0: reading and writing skills, but it also shows that around 1 in 10 students remain really needing that additional support across all year groups and domains.
1: An arson attack in Melbourne is now being investigated as a possible act of far-left terrorism. Lee Harrison has more.
2: Defence manufacturer Lover Technologies was targeted by arsonists in July last year who vandalised their building and set 3 vehicles on fire. Victoria's Joint Counter-Terrorism Team is now examining whether the attack was orchestrated by far-left extremists with anarchist and revolutionary ideologies. It's the first time Australian authorities have investigated what they consider to be a potential far-left terror attack. Authorities have released new images of the suspects in the hopes of identifying those responsible. Lee Harrison, AIR News.
1: And turning to finance briefly, and the ASX 200 opened a short time ago at 91.45. Oil is trading at $78.69 US per barrel, and one Australian dollar is currently buying 70.4 US cents. This is AIR News. GWS captain Toby Green looks to be on track to return from a thigh injury for Sunday's must-win clash with the Suns. The Giants are walking a tightrope in their bid to qualify for the AFL's inaugural wildcard weekend. Veteran Stephen Cognelio says having Green back would make a huge difference.
3: He's our captain and leader, and so he brings a leadership, the hardness to the ball and contest, and he's just a genuine threat and superstar of the competition.
1: At least 4 candidates remain in the running for the senior AFL coaching job at Essendon. Meantime, Sarah Patterson with the details.
4: With just 3 weeks left of the 2026 AFL home and away season, the Bombers are set to hold their final meetings this week as the club embarks on the final stage of the hiring process. 4 names reportedly in the running for the coaching job are Dockers assistant Jamie Graham, Adelaide coaching director Murray Davis, Swans assistant Mark McVeigh, and Bombers legend James Hurd. Current interim coach Dean Solomon is also still considered to be in the mix. Sarah Patterson, S Sport.
1: Tennis, and a huge win for Australia's Talia Gibson at the Canadian Open, winning through to the round of 32 with a convincing 7-5, 6-1 win against 18th seed Maya Twolinska. Alexei Popperin is into the second round, while Alex Diminor will shortly take on fellow Aussie James Duckworth. And the Wallabies have been training in temperatures exceeding 35 degrees in Osaka ahead of Saturday night's test against Japan. Australian Independent Radio News.
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6: Morning, your forecast for this Wednesday, partly cloudy conditions. Winds today from the west, about 20 to 30 k's an hour. Expect the tops today, 17 for Nowra, 16 for Ulladulla and 11 degrees for Bowral. Looking ahead tomorrow, mostly sunny. Winds from the west, 15 to 25 k's and 18 degrees. Friday, sunny conditions. Winds from the northwest again, 15 to 20 k's. They should get light by later morning and 18 degrees. Saturday, mostly sunny and 18. And Sunday, mostly cloudy and 17 degrees.
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1: This is Air News. I'm Steve Vischer. The federal government has proposed changes to ensure people who inherit an investment property from a spouse will no longer lose negative gearing privileges. Jamie Wells reports.
2: The government's trying to close an unintended consequence of its tax overhaul that meant widowers, divorcees and domestic violence victims could face less favourable tax treatment on investment properties previously shared with a partner. Under draft legislation, people who inherit an ownership stake in an investment property from a spouse will keep the negative gearing treatment. The change follows complaints led by Senator David Pocock about a flaw in Labor's budget decision to restrict negative gearing to new homes. The public has 2 weeks to give feedback on the draft legislation.
1: Meanwhile, the Home Affairs Minister's planned appearance at the National Press Club today has been cancelled. Tony Burke was expected to announce sweeping cuts to Australia's migration settings. Some of the measures were reportedly the subject of contentious debate in a recent cabinet meeting. Economists are today warning a major outbreak of bird flu could add to inflationary pressures unless the spread of the disease in the agriculture sector can be limited. There have now been 102 detections of the H5N1 strain of the virus in Australia. So far, though, there have been no detections in poultry or the broader agricultural sector. An arson attack on a defence manufacturer in Melbourne last year is now being investigated as an act of far-left terrorism. Multiple vehicles at Lovett Technologies were set alight and the business was vandalised. Police have now released new images of the suspects. The alleged group responsible posted an online video claiming responsibility for the attack and voiced their opposition to the Australian government and support for Palestine. Counter-terrorism expert Dr. Josh Rose.
3: The attempt here is to not only scare and frighten off this particular business, but others. In this case, they've said that they know the addresses of the workers there. So it's very serious, and it's obviously not only damaging to the broader manufacturing, but the Australian economy.
1: A new study into vaping has shed new light on the habit and how it becomes a part of the daily routine for its users. The University of Melbourne collected diary entries outlining the experience of 72 people aged 14 to 39, detailing how vaping addiction has affected them. Senior author Professor Michelle Johnginellis says many reported feeling distress and shame about the habit.
4: Definitely need to be doing more to support people to get off these products entirely and live a tobacco and nicotine free life so that they're not potentially, you know, being so distressed by these products in their everyday life when they can't access them.
1: Well, Jetstar is raising the ire of its passengers today with plans to charge up to $52 to use the overhead lockers from next February. A fare will only include an under-seat item, like a handbag or a backpack. Federal Secretary of the Flight Attendants Association, Terry O'Toole, says the move could alleviate problems for staff, though, provided it works.
5: People trying to fit these enormous bags into overhead lockers that don't even fit. The problem will be that people won't comply.
1: Turning to finance now, and the Dow Jones has closed up 907 points at 54,085, another record high on the back of a fall in oil prices and hopes of a deal to reopen the Strait of Hormuz is once again close. Meantime, the dollar is buying 70.4 US cents and 52.4 British pence. This is Air News. NRL first up, and reinforcements arrive for South Sydney this week as the Rabbitohs look to consolidate their position in the top eight. Cameron Murray, David Fifita and Tellis Duncan will all return in Saturday night's game against the Eels. Winger Campbell Graham says all three have been in great form this season.
6: It's a welcome timing for that. You know, we need to start making a push now and get some wins back on the board and cement that spot going into the finals.
1: Luca Moretti will return up front for the Eels, pushing Jack Williams back into the second row. To AFL News, and Port Adelaide's players have been training today as they look ahead to Saturday's Twilight Clash against Sydney at the SCG. The Power now have 13 players unavailable, with Jack Watkins, the latest on the list, ruled out of the match with a hamstring strain. And Alistair Clarkson is remaining steadfast, reiterating he's the right man to coach North Melbourne. The four-time premiership coach is contracted for next year as the Roos chase their first finals appearance since 2016. Clarkson said he's confident he's got the support of the club.
7: We can't control the external perception, so we just roll up to work and just continue to work hard at what we know is the strategic direction of where we want to go as a footy club, and don't worry about the outside noise. You guys are well aware of that.
1: The Western Bulldogs were also on the training track this morning ahead of tomorrow night's clash against the Roos. All eyes will be on Aaron Norton, who missed last week's clash against Fremantle. And briefly under pressure, FIFA boss Gianni Infantino is being accused of blackmailing his former vice president by withholding prize money from his nation, Jordan. Australian Independent Radio News.
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9: Morning, your forecast for this Wednesday, partly cloudy conditions. Winds today from the west, about 20 to 30 k's an hour. Expect the tops today, 17 for Nowra, 16 for Ulladulla and 11 degrees for Barrel. Looking ahead tomorrow, mostly sunny, winds from the west, 15 to 25 k's and 18 degrees. Friday, sunny conditions, winds from the northwest again, 15 to 20 k's. They should get light by later morning and 18 degrees. Saturday, mostly sunny and 18. And Sunday, mostly cloudy and 17 degrees.
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0: Morning, it's Chance with you this morning. Well, coming up this weekend is the Sassy 30 Walk. It's celebrating 10 years. It's a fabulous walk from the Huskers and White Sands Park right up the Himes Beach. If you've never done it before, it's a beautiful walk. Why not get involved and raise money for a great cause? It's a walk along the stunning coastline there, raising funds for domestic violence survivors in the Shoalhaven and women and children as Sassy's crisis accommodation sites as well. If you want to get involved, it's sassy30walk@gmail.com or contact Joanna Warren there. It's going to be a big day down there on Saturday.
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0: The Dirt Music Radio Show, coming to you from the studios of 2SER. Stuart Cooper's my name, and thanks so much for joining me this week.
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0: Air news this hour. Hello, I'm Steve Vischer. The federal government says expanding its rooftop solar program will help reduce power bills for businesses. Labor is broadening the small-scale renewable energy scheme by raising the size limit for eligible solar systems. This will include a 20% installation discount for medium-sized systems on top of warehouses, office buildings and farm sheds. Energy Minister Chris Bowen claims it'll help Australia meet its net zero targets.
1: This is an opportunity for businesses that are using a lot of electricity to generate a lot of electricity, reducing your own bills and helping the grid more broadly. And this is a good, important step to help us with our continued efforts to reduce emissions.
0: The government has also proposed changes to ensure people who inherit an investment property from a spouse don't lose their negative gearing privileges. More from Janelle Wells.
2: The government's trying to close an unintended consequence of its tax overhaul that meant widowers, divorcees and domestic violence victims could face less favourable tax treatment on investment properties previously shared with a partner. Under draft legislation, people who inherit an ownership stake in an investment property from a spouse will keep the negative gearing treatment. The change follows complaints led by Senator David Pocock about a flaw in Labor's budget decision to restrict negative gearing to new homes. The public has 2 weeks to give feedback on the draft legislation.
0: And Australians who haven't yet received their census form in the mail are being advised to make contact with census staff. More than a million people have already filled out their forms online ahead of the official night next Tuesday. Victoria's anti-corruption watchdog says former Premier Daniel Andrews orchestrated a backroom deal with the United Firefighters Union during Country Fire Authority pay negotiations in 2016. The report has found no corrupt conduct occurred, but identified serious and concerning behaviour by senior public officers. Commissioner Victoria Elliott says the arrangement gave union boss Peter Marshall unprecedented access to senior ministers.
3: We did find that he authorised the then Special Minister for State, Mr Gavin Jennings, with the assistance of the Deputy Secretary of Department of Premier and Cabinet, to conduct an undisclosed backroom deal with the Secretary of the United Firefighters Union. And their actions in conducting this deal was contrary to government policy procedures. Mr Marshall was able to use that as leverage.
0: Well, this year's NAPLAN results are out and they show improved numeracy amongst students in years 5, 7 and 9. Around 29,000 more students are now exceeding proficiency expectations, while 1,600 fewer need additional support. However, year 3 numeracy has declined and average reading scores have fallen across higher year levels. ACARA's Stephen Ganeel says the results are encouraging, but they also highlight some remaining challenges.
4: The national average year 3 numeracy score was the lowest since 2023, and this drop in year 3 results is clearly concerning.
0: And further changes are planned for the Bureau of Meteorology website following criticism of its $96 million overhaul. Users have complained the redesigned site was harder to navigate and left some people feeling unprepared for severe weather. Chief Executive Dr. Stuart Minchin says the next round of updates should be better received.
5: In the September update, which is upcoming, we're planning on upgrading the look and feel of the radar to bring it closer to the look and feel of what the people were used to on the old website.
0: This is Air News. Hawthorn coach Sam Mitchell says Carl Amon will need to get through training today to be named in the side that'll take on Brisbane following a recent clean-up procedure on his knee.
6: I think he's been pretty mobile. It's a little bit of change of direction, so he obviously had just a minor procedure in his knee, and making sure that he can change direction and run and then pull up okay from those things. I think that's all he needs to do.
0: Meanwhile, at least 4 candidates remain in the running for the senior AFL coaching job at Essendon. Here's Sarah Patterson.
7: With just 3 weeks left of the 2026 AFL home and away season, the Bombers are set to hold their final meetings this week as the club embarks on the final stage of the hiring process. 4 names reportedly in the running for the coaching job are Dockers assistant Jamie Graham, Adelaide coaching director Murray Davis, Swans assistant Mark McVeigh and Bombers legend James Hurd. Current interim coach Dean Solomon is also still considered to be in the mix. Sarah Patterson, S Sport.
0: Cameron Munster will return from an knee injury for the Melbourne Storm on Saturday afternoon's clash with the Sea Eagles in Perth. And several athletes have disappeared after competing in the Commonwealth Games in Glasgow, failing to return home with the rest of their teams. Police in Scotland say reports have been received of various participants unaccounted for in the aftermath of the Games, which concluded last Sunday, including from Uganda and Pakistan. Australian Independent Radio News.
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9: Good afternoon, and what a beautiful afternoon it is. 7 past midday and it's 15 degrees here and now, looking for a top of 17. Sunshine all the way, folks. A little bit of cloud also, but that sun's peeping out, keeping us nice and warm. Westerly winds, 20 to 30 K with a UV index of moderate and a fire danger rating as also moderate today. Along the coastline, oh yes, lots of rain. Showers, they say, in the south, but a medium chance elsewhere. The temperature along the coast is 16 degrees, and they have predicted 16 degrees for their day. As we look at the forecast, taking a little glance there, Thursday, tomorrow, sunny, 18 degrees. Much the same temp on Friday and sunshine. Oh, 19 degrees on Saturday and sunshine. Oh, I can't keep going, can I? Sunday, mostly cloudy day and 19. The wind will strike up on Monday, a top of 16. And hey, June for Tuesday, and the sun shines back on your shoulders. So a great week coming along. Not much drama there. We do need a little sprinkle, though. A little bit of live traffic, having a look what's happening for live traffic. No problems there, all good. So good afternoon. I do hope you're all okay and enjoying this wonderful weather we're having. I'll be with you until 2 o'clock this afternoon. Jane, unfortunately, not with us today, but we hope that she'll be all back and in the saddle tomorrow at 9 o'clock, right after the news. We might take this one, and it's coming from Dale Watson. And rail train. Good afternoon.

Sorry about that, folks. A couple of things not working here real good, but anyway, we'll have it back on track in a moment or two. That was Tanya Kernaghan, and that was called True Country. We also had Dale Watson kicking off our program for you this afternoon in the very best way. We might continue on now, and this one is coming from George Strait.

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On Wednesday night, it's time to put the kettle on and join the good-looking fella, Davey Chandler. 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

One in five kids don't complete year 12, often having a significant impact on the rest of their lives. It's not just up to parents and teachers, it's up to everyone to inspire and encourage the next.

0: They were once the Dixie Chicks, but now, folks, they're the Chicks. And that one was actually written by two of the girls. Let me see. Yes, Natalie Maines and Marty McGuire. Also there on the banjo was Marty Stewart. So that was Tortured Tangled Hearts. Dear, oh dear, that was a bit of a sad thing to happen. We had one from, let me see, Rodney Crowse, brother-in-law of the late Johnny Cash, and let the picture paint itself. And we had also, top of the bracket there, Heather Miles with Merle Haggard as a duet, and No One's Going to Love You Better. It's 12:39, you're with Triple UFM Community Radio. Take another little break. Out there it's looking so lovely. 16 degrees, looking for 17, so nearly there. And along our coast, it has reached the expected temperature, 16 degrees.
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7: We had a bit of a close call last week. 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
0: That's 12:41. News at 1 o'clock, of course, as we do each Wednesday. Carol with you until 2 o'clock. Pete Bradman then will jump in the chair, take you through until 4 o'clock. Well, it seems that sleep apps may help some users rest easier but could be doing the opposite for insomniacs. Latest research found 17% of users worried more about sleep after using the apps on their phone, particularly those with insomnia symptoms. While 15% of users reported improved sleep, experts suggest switching off notifications if tracking starts causing stress instead of reassurances, which is pretty fine, isn't it? I sort of think if something's not doing the right thing for you, you get it out of the way and maybe just count those sheep. This is Triple UFM.

0: little bit of yodeling there. Then Paul Wookie rolled along. Also, Troy Cassidaly popped in for our afternoon. A sing about this country. Great track that. I hope you enjoyed it. And lovely Helen Darling. And I haven't found it yet. And I think at the top of the bracket there, we had You're the Reason with Chris Doyle and Nicole Whiting. It's 1 o'clock, folks. We'll have to take the news. This is Triple UFM, Carol, until 2.
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2: I'm Mark Dransfield. The Federal Energy Minister is set to announce savings for businesses on solar installations. More from Federal Politics reporter Nelson Scott.
3: Australia has some of the world's highest rates of rooftop solar, but the take-up hasn't been as high in commercial operations. The Energy Minister will soon announce an expansion of the small-scale renewable energy scheme to allow businesses, farms and warehouses to install solar systems up to 1 megawatt, 10 times larger than presently allowed. Labor will also slash upfront installation costs by around 20% for medium-sized systems. Chris Bowen claims the change will lower power prices and reduce strain on the grid.
4: This is a good, important step to help us to reduce emissions, reduce bills.
3: The changes will come into effect in October. Nelson Scott, Canberra.
2: A male teenager who murdered Brisbane mum Emma Lovell has had his fight for a reduced sentence overturned in Australia's highest court. Miranda Workman reports.
5: On Boxing Day in 2022, the mum of two and her husband Lee were violently stabbed in their family home in North Lakes. Lee was stabbed twice and survived. Tragically, Emma died in their front yard. Her killer, who was 17 at the time, pleaded guilty to murder and armed burglary and was sentenced to 14 years in jail. But last year, the Queensland Court of Appeal reduced his sentence by 60% due to special circumstances like his age and the guilty plea. But Lee and Attorney General Deb Frecklington took the matter to the High Court, calling for that decision to be reversed. And today the court ruled in their favour, voting to keep the teenager behind bars for his original sentencing. Miranda Workman, Brisbane.
2: Meantime, a Melbourne man will face the Perth Magistrates Court today after being extradited to WA on child sexual offences. It's alleged the 31-year-old sexually assaulted a girl aged between 13 and 16 when he flew to Perth after they made contact online in January this year. He was arrested in Melbourne on Monday and charged with 5 offences. Officials in California say a deadly fire in the Los Angeles area last year was caused by sparks from an out-of-use electrical transmission unit owned by a regional power company. The fire took more than a month to get under control and killed 19 people. Back home, and the Federal Education Minister admits there is a need to overhaul the maths curriculum in Australia following the latest NAPLAN results. Students across years 3, 5, 7 and 9 took part in the annual testing earlier this year. Jason Clare says mathematics is often a difficult subject to teach.
6: The work that we're doing to fix the maths curriculum is important. I think that's underlined by the results today. And the changes to the maths curriculum for the first 3 years of school will be presented to education ministers when we meet in October.
2: Jetstar is copping criticism after revealing plans to charge up to $52 to use the overhead lockers in planes. A fare will only include an under-seat item like a handbag or backpack. Terry O'Toole of the Flight Attendants Association says the move could alleviate problems for staff, provided it actually works out.
7: People trying to fit these enormous bags into overhead lockers that don't even fit. The problem will be that people won't comply.
2: Checking the Aussie share market, the All Ords is trading up 41 points at 93.53. One Australian dollar is buying 70.43 US cents. This is AIR News. First to tennis, and Alex de Minaur has fought off 6 set points to beat fellow Aussie James Duckworth at the Canadian Open 6-2, 7-6. Third-seeded de Minaur advances to the third round. The Broncos are out to maintain their near-perfect record in the battle for Brisbane on Saturday. Their rank outsiders against the fifth-place Dolphins, who are desperate to jag just their second-ever win over the Broncos. Veteran Ben Hunt says the rivalry is growing stronger.
8: There is a decent rivalry there. It's something I've learnt since coming back here that it doesn't matter how either team are travelling in the competition, this game's always a big one. It's kind of like Broncos versus Cowboys, you know, probably 10 years ago. It's always just that huge match. It doesn't matter if one team's struggling and the other's not. I think it'll be a cracker come Sunday.
2: AFL and Giants captain Toby Green is on track to return from a thigh injury in Sunday's must-win clash with the Suns. GWS is walking the tightrope in their bid to qualify for the inaugural wildcard weekend. Veteran Stephen Canelio telling Sports Today Green will make a huge difference.
9: He's our captain and leader, and so he brings a leadership, the hardness to the ball and contest, and he's just a genuine threat and superstar of the competition.
2: And it's been revealed the UFC lost $42.5 million on its Freedom 250 event held at the White House. Australian Independent Radio News.
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0: Just 5 minutes past 1 o'clock, folks. 16 degrees here in Nowra with a top of 17. So almost there. I guess it'll get there by 2 o'clock, 3 o'clock. Little cloud though, with some westerly winds, but a lovely day out there. Beautiful. Not a leaf stirring as I can see through the window along the coastline. Also 16 degrees, looking for 16. So they reached the number. A little bit of cloud also and some showers in the south, but no problems elsewhere. Now, as we look at the forecast, and it's a beautiful week. I think this is the best forecast I've ever promoted here on Triple UFM. sunny on Thursday, tomorrow, 18 degrees. That temperature will hold for Friday and sunny. Sunny on Saturday and a little touch warmer with 19 degrees. Sunday mostly cloudy and a little bit of cloud, maybe a sprinkle, 40%, but I don't think it's going to worry too much. 19 dropping to 16 for Monday, windy and sunny for Tuesday, 18 degrees. So everything's looking quite fine. We'll just make sure everything on the roads are all right at this time. I don't think there's nothing to worry about. All good. So keep it safe, keep it happy. Now, I've got a little track to play now for Mary over at Ulladulla. She rang me on Sunday and asked if I'd play an Isla Grant. She said, I really love her to death. She's so, so lovely, lovely songs. She writes all her material, Mary, so I guess she puts it from the heart, and that's what happens when people write the songs that they believe is for them. This one is called An Old Country Church.

Oh, lovely, lovely Isle of Grant there, and the Old Country Church in the valley. Sounds like a lovely spot to be and maybe wander across each Sunday. Sending a call to Mary of Ulladulla. Mary of Culburra. Sorry, Mary, but I hope you enjoyed that this afternoon. Well, folks, I've got to put a big call out, and I mean a big call out. Australian Red Cross Lifeblood says more than 12,000 donors are needed over the next 7 days as the nation faces ongoing shortages of type O and A blood. The organisation said the peak winter flu has kept donors away because they needed to be clear of respiratory symptoms for 7 days before they can donate their blood. Donated blood is essential for people like 12-year-old Yasmin Sayer, who has a blood disorder called sickle cell thalassemia, which is quite a dreadful issue because her blood cells die quicker because they're not formed correctly. And she said that I wouldn't live if I didn't get the blood. She had her first blood transfusion at the age of 6 months old and needs a transfusion every 4 weeks at the Sydney Children's Hospital in Randwick. I'm kind of used to it now. She said it's like my second home. Her father, Rabbi Sayed, said he was eternally grateful for the blood donors that donate all the time. My family wouldn't be the family it is, he said, today without these people and their generosity. We can see her grow, get bigger and all of that. Without the donations, she would be a missing part of our family. Lifeblood Area Manager for Sydney, John Bain, said up to 1,600 appointments were sitting empty every day, with many people cancelling or rescheduling appointments due to the winter flus and illnesses. The cold and flu peak this year has come a little later, so we are into August now, but we are aware of a lot of people, certainly in the last couple of weeks to a month, have been cut down with it, and it's definitely showing in our bookings. Come back with a little more on the blood situation because it is critical, really critical, particularly O and I think it was O and A, yes. O and A bloods are just so important, folks. So we'll take another track. It's 30 minutes past 1 o'clock, Triple UFM.

0: Yes, the great bluegrass there for you from Blue Ridge, and that was called I Don't Know Why. Yes, mixed up there. Paul Donnelly, and that was a lovely, lovely track too, a little Irish for you, and that was called, it's called Irish Eyes. Yes, I'm smiling. I hope your eyes are smiling today. It is a beautiful day for smiling. We had also one from Billy Walker and Cross the Brazo at Waco. And, of course, sending that call out to Mary of, I think I might have back announced her song, coming from Isla Grant. And that was called The Little Old Church in the in the Meadow. What was it? I think it was. You would know, Mary, I'm sure. It's 1:22, take a break, with the temperature still stable, 16 degrees along our coast, and the same for Nara.
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0: 1:25 and you're with Triple UFM Community Radio. Well, getting back to our blood situation, because it is, as I said, critical, very critical. Now, Mr. Bain, of course, he's the CEO for Red Cross Blood Donations. He said even mild symptoms such as sniffles, sore throats and headaches make people temporarily ineligible to give blood. Richard Mitchell, who was an oncologist at the Sydney Children's Hospital, was among those rolling up his sleeves at Lifeblood Moore Park Donor Centre this week. He said many of his patients needed regular transfusions and he was concerned about the dip in availability during the winter. Blood transfusions are a life essential part of what we do every day, Dr. Mitchell said. He said, we use red blood cells, we use platelets, we use plasma, We use proteins for the immune system. All of those things are life-saving therapies to make sure children can survive. Lifeblood said recent appeals had prevented supplies from falling to critical levels, but had not been enough to replenish new stocks of O-positive and O-negative blood, the blood type most commonly used in emergencies. A positive blood stock have also dropped in recent weeks. We are well below where we would like to be, sitting comfortably to fill all our orders, Mr. Bain said. Victoria is currently the state with the highest demand, with 4,500 donors needed, while New South Wales, 3,100, and in Queensland, 3,000 are needed. Mr. Bain said it only takes an hour of your time, and that's true. It doesn't take all day, and they treat you like a princess or a king over there in the blood centre, as I know a little over that way. But they treat you beautifully, and please, if you can, give some blood. Honestly, he said, you feel fantastic, that pride of helping a stranger. It's that feeling of fulfilment. So, yes, if you can help out, we really appreciate it. Now, the other little bit of information, a change for life blood donation rules have expanded and eligibility for gay and bisexual men. The new blood donation eligibility rules take effect in Australia today, which was on the 20th of April, so it's already well and truly in the system. For gay and bisexual men and transgender people in long-term monogamous or relationships to donate blood and platelets. All donors will be asked the same sexual activity questions in a pre-donation questionnaire, regardless of gender. The change is part of Australian Red Cross Lifeblood's ongoing work to make donations more inclusive while maintaining the safety of donated blood. It follows changes to sexual activity rules for plasma donations, which have enabled 3,000 new donors to give close to 10,000 plasma donations to date. Lifeblood Chief Executive Stephen Cornelson, AM, said that it was very important. It's a very important milestone for blood donations in Australia. Previous donor rules prevented many people from the LGBTQIA community from donating blood or platelets if they've had sex with the past 3 months. The latest changes mean many gay and bisexual men and transgender people in long-term relationships will become eligible to donate blood or platelets for the first time, which is really, really great, because the whole point is it seems like those people are able to give blood too, so many of them. So the fact that it's now changed the direction it was in is so, so great. So please, 1314 29 is the number for blood to make an appointment. If you've not given blood before, I really urge you to go and talk to our people, and they will advise you on what can happen and how it's done, and you will be feeling top of the world, folks. So I really ask big favour and donate your blood or platelets, whichever. This is Triple UFM Community.

0: Hello, friends out there in Radio Land. Join me. Oh, by the way, it's Pete Bramman here. Join me every Wednesday between 2 and 4 for the Super Terrific Happy Hour. I mean, it's so super terrific. It goes for 2 hours. That's the beauty of the show. Expect the unexpected. 60s, 70s, 80s, one-hit wonders, maybe some hillbilly honky-tonk. You just never know. Isn't that right, Tom?
1: You never know what you're going to get.
0: That's right, Tommy boy. The Super Terrific Happy Hour every Wednesday from 2 to 4 right here on Triple UFM.

0: was Ray Price. Yes, Ray Price is still with us. He's in his 90s, I believe. But he had a terrible thing happen to him a few months ago. People broke into his home and, of course, gave him such a terrible fright. And he sort of got a bit ill after that. He was in hospital for a bit. But I believe he's home now. And updated, they were saying, his security in his mansion. It's a beautiful mansion he has. And it got updated with some more technology that can keep you nice and safe. We might take a little break now. A little bit more. Sponsor. Yes, we'll take this one. It's 1:44 and Pete will be along at just after the news at 2 o'clock.
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0: Yes, 1:46, and I'm just going to sort of just tell you how important our blood donations are, because Tina Arena found that very fact a while back. Yes, has given a first-hand account of medical issues that led her to cancel a dozen shows. It's the first time the singer had opened up about the incident during which she was forced to fight for her life. "I wasn't feeling amazing," Tina told the ABC, "but anyway, I'm kind of one of those people that keep going, right? I just work through it." The ARIA Hall of Fame inductee and Member of the Order of Australia recipient was booked to perform in the United States, Europe and Australia in October 23. But everything came to a halt when she developed kidney stones and contracted septicemia, a life-threatening bloodstream infection. She said, "I woke up in ICU and have this team of doctors all around me." She said, "Guys, I'm on the road in 10 days. How are we tracking?" And they're all laughing at me. She said they were in hysterical laughter. They said, "You're just not going anywhere, my girl. Not at the moment." And so Irina says, for a blood transfusion she received, she may not have been around. Today, sharing her love of music. So to honour blood donors, Irina has teamed up with singer-songwriter Nagia, who has her own stories to tell about recovering illnesses as well. They have called the track The Unlikely Version, collaborating with artists and band members whose lives have been saved by blood plasma, stem cell or platelet donations. People are familiar with Sarah's version, Tina said. "So what was important for me to highlight with that song was I wanted to strip it right back. I wanted to get to the essence of what the song was about. I wasn't interested in interpreting something as magical as her version." I thought, okay, here's a beautiful piece of work. Why? What can we do to, what can we bring to it? Tina will get back out on the road in October when she tours, which is, of course, that would have been then in 2024, in Australia and Asia next year. It says blood donations are required with a degree of consistency. We all run the same colour when it comes to blood, she said, and we can all need it at some point in our lives. She had to have radiotherapy, chemotherapy, two operations and blood transfusions. So she's very grateful for the people out there that roll up the sleeve. That's what it's all about, roll up the sleeve. Now, if you want to book an appointment, if you haven't donated blood before, I urge you to call the number 131495 and book an appointment so you can roll up your sleeve and feel good for the rest of your life.

our bluegrass people in the land. Well, they were not with us anymore, but I hope you enjoyed that one. We had one also from Tracy Bird and Heaven in My Woman's Eyes. Well, it's almost time for me to leave you. I'll leave you in the TLC of Pete. He'll take you through until 4 o'clock this afternoon with the super terrific happy hour that somehow goes for 2 hours, which is really good. So enjoy the rest of your afternoon. I'll be with you on Sunday morning. Gosh, don't they come around fast? Just so fast. So have a nice week. It's going to be beautiful weather, so enjoy it all. Take care and yes.

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2: I'm Mark Dransfield. The Federal Treasurer is facing pressure to push through changes to abolish a so-called widow's tax. Jim Chalmers has announced draft legislation to fix a loophole in his original tax reform, which had unintended consequences on widowers and divorcees. But he isn't committing to passing the legislation in the next fortnight. Independent Senator David Pocock says there's support in the Senate to make it a matter of priority.
3: There's broad support for it. The government said they're going to fix it. The coalition obviously supports it. They've talked a lot about this error that my team identified. The Greens support it, and Pauline Hanson has come out saying that this issue needs to be fixed. So, you know, this will sail through the Senate if we can get some drafting together and make it happen.
2: Meantime, the Energy Minister has announced an expansion of the small-scale renewable energy scheme to include solar systems up to 1 megawatt and benefit businesses, farms and warehouses. Installation costs will also be cut by around 20%. A woman will face court after allegedly murdering a man with Down syndrome near Townsville. Lachlan Gray reports.
4: Detectives from the Crime Command Homicide Investigation Unit, along with local police, launched a lengthy investigation following the suspicious death of 56-year-old man Isaac Orr. In August 2023, emergency crews were called to an Eyre residence where Isaac was located unresponsive and later declared deceased at the scene. Forensic examinations revealed Isaac weighed just 29 kilograms at the time of his death. Following the extensive and complex police investigations, a 70-year-old Forest Lake woman was arrested by detectives yesterday and charged with one count of murder, domestic violence. She is expected to appear in the Brisbane Magistrates Court today. Lachlan Gray reporting.
2: Victoria's anti-corruption watchdog has found former Premier Daniel Andrews refused to take action against inappropriate conduct by Firefighters Union boss Peter Marshall when trying to settle a pay dispute in 2016. An investigation found Mr. Marshall was given unprecedented access to senior ministers, while Mr. Andrews excluded the then Emergency Services Minister from negotiations with the union. Commissioner Victoria Elliott says while it did not find any evidence of corruption, it did uncover serious and concerning conduct.
5: We also found that he did not take, the government of the day, including Mr. Andrews, did not take visible or effective action to deal with the inappropriate behaviour of Mr. Marshall, and that did expose individuals to harm, set a poor cultural standard within the public sector, and also fostered public perceptions of favouritism.
2: Air Medical News, and a new study into vaping has shed new light on how the habit becomes a part of the daily routine for users. The University of Melbourne collected diary entries outlining the experience of 72 people aged 14 to 39, detailing how vaping addiction has affected them. Senior author Professor Michelle Johnjanellis says many reported feeling distress and shame about the habit.
6: Definitely need to be doing more to support people to get off these products entirely and live a tobacco and nicotine-free life so that they're not potentially, you know, being so distressed by these products in their everyday life when they can't access them.
2: Overseas now, and Princess Eugenie has given birth to a baby girl. The 36-year-old's welcomed her third child with husband Jack Brooksbank. They already have two boys. This is Air News. Two Western Bulldogs stars are making their case for selection against North Melbourne tomorrow night. As Eddie Summerfield reports, the Dogs coach is standing by his comments about managing players.
7: An AFL memo warning club selection will be scrutinised during the final round. Luke Beveridge led the charge, calling out league GM of football Greg Swan's note.
8: Don't think you really need to send it. You know, I think that's everyone's attitude.
7: The Dogs coach maintaining player management is part of every club's premiership quest.
8: It's not something you set out to do to compromise the competition.
7: The Dogs training indoors, Aaron Norton and Cody Waitman on restricted duties as they push for a return.
8: They had a modified session, both of them.
7: At Icon Park, Sam Walsh gave a glowing review of interim coach Josh Fraser.
9: It hasn't made it about himself. It hasn't made about him getting the job. It's made about how can we put this club in a better position.
7: Carlton gearing up for a doubleheader with the women's team against St Kilda. Blue star Darcy Vesio can't wait to run out at Marvel Stadium in the lead up to the men's match on Sunday night.
10: He's a really exciting prospect, having that momentum build around you as well as in the games.
7: Eddie Summerfield, Footscray.
2: NRL and Cameron Munster will return from a knee injury for the Melbourne Storm in Saturday afternoon's clash with the Sea Eagles in Perth. And the boss of LIV Golf has had a meeting with the playing group over the future of the breakaway tour. They still haven't found an investor to guarantee its survival. Australian Independent Radio News.
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11: Hey, good afternoon. A sunny, cloudy day today across the Shoal Haven. The outlook for Thursday, Friday, Saturday, nice and sunny and blue as well. Could get a shower on Sunday though. Right now, 17 degrees in Nowra and Bombardieri. Got 17 also around St George's Basin, Greenville Point, Kilburra. 16 in Ulladulla, Lake Tabowry and Kalala.
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0: the super terrific happy hour with young Peter Brantman. I remember him as a child. Right little bastard he was too.
1: Triple UFM.

one of the super terrific happy hour. And it's Pete Bramman here for your listening enjoyment once again. Round of applause, please, studio audience. Thank you. I thrive on it. Thrive on it, I tell you. All right. Now, when it comes to playing controversial songs on the radio, I don't hold back. Every time I play this song, the phone goes hot. I get emails, telegrams, faxes. Yes, I do. About the lyric content. The singer, Eddie Grant, former lead singer of The Equals. The song is called Electric Avenue. Now, the lyrics are very controversial when it came back out in 1982. And still people are, there's an uproar today when they hear the song. Let's go through the lyrics quickly, then I'll play the song. So we're going to rock on down to Electric Avenue. So we're not walking down the avenue. We're rocking on down the avenue, you see? And it's not a normal avenue. It's an electric avenue. That's right. So we're rocking on down, not casually walking down, we're rocking on down, causing trouble to an electric avenue. But it doesn't end there. We're going to take it higher. We're not letting it go. We're taking it higher to the extreme. That's why people get upset. We're rocking on down to electric avenue, and then we're going to take it higher. I'm playing the song now. Here it is. I don't care what happens to me. I don't care if I get kicked off the air. Here is that song on Triple UFM.

0: 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How do you feel about that?
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0: The Thompson Twins from the UK, Ashley and Tria, that's okay. Doctor, we're pleased this afternoon, 22 past two. Now, the Narra Town Band, another community service announcement we'd like to read out here at Triple U. The Narra Town Band presents Light and Heavy this Sunday at the Wesley Centre. It's a dietary smorgasbord of music. $20 to get in for adults, $10 for concession, kids under 12 free. I did hear a rumour our very own Reg Glanville from the Bomaderry Town Band will be going. Is that right, Reg? You're going to crash it? What are you going to play? You're going to play that? What else is in your repertoire? Anything else you're going to play, Rich? That's worth the $20 admission. There you go. So the Narra Town Band this Sunday presenting Light and Heavy at the Wesley Centre in Berry Street, Narra. Funny stuff into our sponsors. Jim Gaffigan talks about swimming pools here at Triple U.
2: Sometimes they have lounge chairs. Yeah. Who's lounging around an indoor pool?
3: After this chemical bath, what do you say we grab some fluorescent light? Breathe in some poisonous fumes, towel off with a dish rag? Think about it. Maybe I'll buy you a drink from the vending machine. 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
2: 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He always like, settle down, spazzo! You're at the Ramada, not the Olympics. And if you're a guy over the age of 30 by yourself in the hotel pool, you automatically look like a murderer who's just relaxing after he strangled a family.
3: Yeah, that dad was a tough one to kill. What room are you staying in?
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That's right, Triple UFM. That is Nilsson there, love and affection. Pete here on the radio. Nice sort of Wednesday. Looking out the window, a bit of cloud, bit of sunshine, a few pigeons out there. Beautiful day. All right, now when it comes to singing, I can't sing. You sort of know your limits, don't you? Some people don't know when to stop. Now, these are professional singers who are well past the use-by date and they shouldn't sing anymore. So we've got Bob Dylan out there still singing. Frankie Valli, they wheel him out like Joe Biden and he lip-syncs and mimes. Cliff Richard's going the same way. And who else? Barry Manilow. He's gone too. I mean, these guys are in their 80s. There's no shame in saying I'm retiring now. Like Daryl Braithwaite did a while back. No more live gigs for Daryl. That's fair enough. Have a listen to this lady. Martha Reeves and the Vandellas. Remember them years ago back in the 60s. Martha's still around. She's 81 years of age and she sang the American National Anthem, which is really hard to sing, I believe. I've been told by various singers. It's a hard song to do. She sang it at a women's baseball match the other day and it didn't go too well. It's not good, is it? And she had some help with some backup singers. They didn't help either. No. Okay, take a break, Martha. Reminds me of years ago when Meatloaf was singing a song somewhere for Mitt Romney. I think Mitt was running for president years ago. And there was Meatloaf and a few other singers trying to sing a song. Meatloaf sadly passed away, but here he was. He wasn't going too well with this particular song. I'm not quite sure what song it was, but it wasn't good.

He's having a go. Okay. That'll do, mate. That'll do. So, yeah, that was back in the old days. He was struggling with getting on stage. Had a bit of a sort of a breakdown at one point. But here he is in his prime, back in the late 70s, title track from the album, Bat Outta Hell, and This Guy Could Sing.

Shoalhaven Community Radio, Triple U FM. It is the super terrific happy hour. That is Adam Lambert there. What do you want from me? What do you want? 10 to 3, Pete Brammond here on the radio. This one from YQ, they were an American band. The song You're Such a Fabulous Dancer. It didn't really chart at all in America. Got to 105. Got to number 10 here in Australia. They came out to do a tour on one of those 2SM rock concerts in Sydney. Remember those days back in the 70s? And they sort of supported Thin Lizzy. The lead singer, a guy called David Palmer, was actually the lead singer at one point for Steely Dan. But then they went their separate ways. Here is that song. Waku, You're Such a Fabulous Dancer on Triple U FM. It is hour one of the super terrific, that's right, happy hour.

0: Waku, there's such a fabulous dancer here at Triple U. It's Pete Bramman here at 6 to 3. Thought for today. What have we got here? Thought for today. Just going to try and find it. Where was it? I had it there and it's gone. Where is it? Oh, there's behind every great guy, there's a lady rolling her eyes. Classic commercial into our sponsors.
1: Passionate Moments, Candy speaking. Oh, yeah, babe, they're huge. Yeah, I'd love you to touch me there. Huh? Oh, yeah, you're a stallion. More. Oh, God, don't stop. Yes. Oh, did you? I thought so. So did I, yeah. Saw stars. Same time tomorrow.
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2: G'day, Pete Bramett here, one of the senior announcers from Triple U. When I go out clubbing on the weekend looking for hot chicks in nightclubs and bars, I need to be in tip-top shape. I need to be in top physical condition. That's why I have a glass of Droits when I go out. That's right, Droits prune juice. It keeps me going. It keeps me moving through the tough times and the good times. You owe it to yourself. If you're clubbing, like me, get a glass of Droits into you. You won't regret it. A proud sponsor of Triple U.
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1: I'm Mark Transfield. The Consumer Watchdog is launching an inquiry into regional mobile coverage across the country. The ACCC says the 12-month-long investigation will also look at whether regulating wholesale access to some mobile services could improve customer outcomes. Meetings will be held in regional and remote areas over the coming months. The federal government says commercial solar panels are the missing middle of Australia's energy transition. Labor is expanding the small-scale renewable energy scheme to include solar systems up to 1 megawatt, aiming to get more panels on top of businesses and farm sheds. Energy Minister Chris Bowens told the National Press Club the change will help reduce power bills.
2: But you may also have noticed that many warehouses and factory roofs are devoid of solar panels or only have panels on a fairly small percentage of their roof space. This is the missing middle, that is mid-scale solar. Factories, warehouses, farming sheds.
1: The High Court has overturned the reduced prison sentence given to the man who murdered Brisbane woman Emma Lovell. She was fatally stabbed by teenage intruders at her outer northern home on Boxing Day in 2022. Her killer was sentenced to 14 years in prison, with the Court of Appeal reducing his required time to 60%. However, the High Court today has found the Court of Appeal should not have interfered. The New South Wales government says lives have effectively been destroyed forever by the Bondi Junction stabbing, accepting all the recommendations from a coronial inquest. The changes include the commitment to a health-led response to mental health incidents and boosting support pathways. Attorney General Michael Daly says they're also already working to crack down on knife crime.
3: The coroner recommended that the trial into Jack's Law, the police wanding program, be made permanent. Of course, legislation is before the Parliament right now to do just that.
1: WA's Police Commissioner says he's seeking to meet with the family of prominent Jeffrey Epstein accuser Virginia Giuffre. The WA Ombudsman launched an investigation into police officers' dealings with Ms. Giuffre in the lead-up to her suicide death north of Perth last year. WA Police are also conducting their own internal review. Cole Blanche says it's a challenging situation.
4: The Ombudsman's job is to look at our systems and our processes and our training. The CCC's job, should they need to, it should be referred to, we'll look at individual officers' actions, but I am mindful that my officers have a very hard job to do, and the first thing I will always look at is our training right, is our processes right, and they're the things that we will always change and seek to do better.
1: AIR Medical News and Adelaide University researchers are investigating black soldierfly larvae as a sustainable protein source for humans. The insects are already farmed to break down food waste and feed livestock. Speaking on the ABC, researcher Sam Mallard says the study will examine whether contaminants, such as pesticides, could transfer into food products and help guide future regulation.
5: Having that extra analysis to be able to say that this larvae we're producing is safe for animal feed or for human consumption down the track, it's a way to help support the facilities as they look to expand.
1: And Guatemala has raised its alert level after the Fuego volcano erupted, spewing lava and ash. Nearly 1,000 people who live on the volcano's slopes have left their homes. This is AIR News. First to NRL, and a blow for the Cowboys ahead of tomorrow night's clash with the Titans. It's been revealed star forward Jeremiah Nunai suffered an injury during last week's record loss to the Roosters. AFL and emerging Hawthorn small forward Matt Hill has put pen to paper on a new 2-year deal to keep him at the club until at least the end of 2028. Meantime, Suns captain Noah Anderson is keeping the faith despite his side's 10-game losing streak. Gold Coast are out of the finals race but can spoil the party for GWS with a drought-breaking win in Canberra this weekend. Anderson says he's desperate to help turn things around.
6: Yeah, I've got a great relationship with the club and the playing staff, and yeah, I want to see success here really quickly. You know, I love this football club. This is, you know, the place that I've always wanted to be, and I feel like I've shown that year in, year out. So I've got full faith that moving forward we'll have more success.
1: Turning to tennis, and Alex de Minaur and James Duckworth have played out a lengthy second set in their all-Aussie second-round clash at the Canadian Open. De Minaur took the first set 6-2. Duckworth fought back in the second, but ultimately lost 7-6. And FIFA President Gianni Infantino has called an executive meeting of football's governing bodies amid the fallout from his failed plan to privatise the World Cup. Australian Independent Radio News.
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8: Great day across the Shire. However, nice and sunny, bit of cloud around though. Thursday, Friday and Saturday also nice and sunny and blue. But Sunday may get some rain. Oh, we need the rain, don't we? Right now, 17 degrees in Nowra, Bombardieri and Canberra. Also 17 in Huskisson, Sussex Inlet and Vincentia. And there's only 16 degrees in Ulladulla, Milton and Mollymook.
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8: I mean, who doesn't love the Super Terrific Happy Hour? And you get 2 hours. I mean, what more could you want? It's great. It's brilliant. I came up with the idea. It's me. Here's John Stewart. He's the guy who wrote Daydream Believer. Monkey's made a hit out of it. Stevie Nicks on backing vocals. This is Triple U. It's 3:05.

The super terrific happy hour is what you're listening to. Hour two, by the way, hour two. Swanee there. If I were a carpenter, it's Pete Rabbit on the radio as we keep the tunes coming. Bit of a dancey number, this one. Tavares, Heaven, must be missing an angel. Good pickup line, fellas. Jot that down. This is Triple U. Good afternoon.

0: Best songs in the world, Tavares, Heaven. Last bit, Missing an Angel on the Super Trivia Happy Hour. 3:17, Perth this afternoon. Well, on the weekend, I was one of these panic buyers. I went and bought some petrol before they went up, one of these panic buyers, yeah. So my car takes the 95, 98, and I got the app, the old petrol app there, which is supposed to track down the cheapest petrol, and I found one in Bomaderry. So this was $2.14 compared to $2.30. I thought, that's okay. I'll probably save $5 a tank. I get to the station in Bomaderry, drove past, the price is already up. It was like $2.22. I thought, what the heck? So out of spite, I didn't go in there and buy the petrol. I waited on Monday when it went up. That's how I operate. Coming up after our sponsors, a Bob Dylan triple play. This is when he had a voice, shortly on Triple U. But Jim's back, talking about old people in swimming pools.
1: I just love the characters you see in a hotel pool. Occasionally there'll be like a sweet old lady, someone's great-grandpa, 90 years old, paddling around. I haven't been in a pool since the 30s. Why do old ladies always swim like this? If my hair gets wet, I'll melt. Good thing I brought my shower cap. I made this suit out of curtains upstairs. What room am I staying in?
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0: And away we go. A triple shot of Bob Dylan back when he had a voice. We've got Mozambique, Lay Lady Lay, and this one, classic. Oh, yeah. Knocking on Heaven's Door on Triple U. Sit back and enjoy this song.

Triple FM Shoalhaven Community Radio. That's another one of those guys who shouldn't be touring anymore, but he still does. At around 84 years of age, I think he sort of wobbles out on stage and has his back to the crowd and just plays the piano and sort of wanders off. Bobby Dylan there, Lay, Lady Lay, as we keep the hits coming here at Triple U. That's what we do at 29 past 3 when a man loves a chicken. Triple U.

0: garden party. 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I did ballroom dancing at school. No, hey, come on. My parents made me. 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I'm glad I had a good time doing that. It was a good little song. As we go from one extreme to the other, Nirvana, Smells Like Teen Spirit, Kurt Cobain, bit of a troubled soul, took his own life at 27 years of age. Here he talks about songwriting.
1: I've just noticed that people expect more of a thematic angle with our music. You know, they always want to read into it. And before, I was just using pieces of poetry and just garbage, you know, just stuff that just would spew out of me at the time. And a lot of times when I write lyrics, it's just at the last second because I'm really lazy.
0: A song about rebellion. Here it is, Smells Like Teen Spirit on Triple U FM. It's 24 to 4. Good afternoon.

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Shoalhaven Community Radio, Triple UFM, Rupert Holmes there, song about a couple trying to do the dirty on each other. She's looking for someone else, he was looking for someone else. They matched up somehow, in an ad in the paper, and it was them. They got back together. It's crazy love for you, isn't it, really? Don't you think? Classic commercial into our sponsors. The group is Ladysmith Black Mambozo, and this is a commercial for Nescafe Gold. This came out back in the 80s, I think it was. Like a chanting thing. I kind of like it. Ooh, ooh, ooh, ooh.

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8: G'day, Peter Abbott here, one of the senior announcers from Triple U. When I go out clubbing on the weekend looking for hot chicks, nightclubs and bars, I need to be in tip-top shape. I need to be in top physical condition. That's why I have a glass of Droits when I go out. That's right, Droits prune juice. It keeps me going. It keeps me moving through the tough times and the good times. You owe it to yourself. If you're clubbing, like me, get a glass of Droits into you.

Triple FM as we wind down hour two of the Super Terrific Happy Hour Radio. Can't change that, 9 to 4. Now, Bruce Springsteen, when it comes to classic rock songs, perhaps the best in the world, Born to Run, is a beauty. Here's Bruce back in his prime, Born to Run, cold vocals only. Then we'll play the song.

0: chains, sprung from cages on Highway 9, chrome wheel fuel injected and stepping out over the line. Town rips the bones from your back. It's a death trap, it's a suicide rap. We gotta get out while we're young, 'cause tramps like us, baby, we were born to run.
1: Okay, let's add the band, and this is what we get.

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1: I'm Mark Transfield. The federal government is denying it's divided over immigration policy. Home Affairs Minister Tony Burke has postponed a key address to the National Press Club, where he was expected to unveil migration cuts. The opposition argues Labor is unable to agree on the issue, but Deputy Prime Minister Richard Marles maintains the government is united and the speech will be rescheduled.
2: We've done a significant job in reducing immigration to the country, and Tony Burke will be detailing where the government is out at the earliest opportunity at the National Press Club.
1: The High Court has overturned a reduced prison sentence handed to the killer of Brisbane mum Emma Lovell. The 41-year-old was fatally stabbed during a burglary at her home on Boxing Day in 2022. Her killer was originally sentenced to 14 years, with 70% to be served before being released. It was reduced to 60% by the Queensland Court of Appeal, but today that's been thrown out. Emma's husband Lee says it's validation her life did matter, but it's still not adequate.
3: Yeah, I still never understand why it's like a, you know, it's a given thing to get 70% and not you have to like earn that, if that makes sense, you know. So, but I suppose like now I just have to sort of make peace with that decision and sort of try and move on a bit, really. So, yeah.
1: The New South Wales

0: Government has now formally accepted all relevant recommendations made by the inquest into the Bondi Junction stabbing attack. The changes include the commitment to a health-led response to mental health and also boosting emergency response. Victoria's anti-corruption watchdog has found former Premier Daniel Andrews refused to take action against inappropriate conduct by Firefighters Union boss Peter Marshall when trying to settle a pay dispute in 2016. And investigations found Mr. Marshall was given unprecedented access to senior ministers, while Mr. Andrews excluded the then Emergency Services Minister from negotiations with the union. Commissioner Victoria Elliott says while it did not find any evidence of corruption, it did uncover serious and concerning conduct.
1: We also found that he did not take, the government of the day, including Mr. Andrews, did not take visible or effective action to deal with the inappropriate behaviour of Mr. Marshall, and that did expose individuals to harm, set a poor cultural standard within the public sector, and also fostered public perceptions of favouritism.
0: Mr. Marshall has denied wrongdoing. In the US, more states have reportedly seen cases of the parasitic infection that causes diarrhea. It's expected more than a dozen states now have cases blamed on contaminated lettuce. The ABC says at least two deaths have been reported in Michigan. Part of a SpaceX rocket is expected to slam into the moon shortly. It's travelling at around 8,000 kilometres an hour and will carve out a huge crater and dust cloud that should be visible through telescopes on Earth. Bond University's Gregory Radisec says it presents a unique opportunity for scientists and poses ethical questions as well.
2: How is this dust going to react? So they're actually very excited. The questions for the space lawyers and diplomats is, do we want to allow people to do this on the moon? Should we not put some rules in place to not allow something like this to happen?
0: And Australians who haven't received their census form in the mail are being told to make contact with census staff. More than a million people have already filled out their form online ahead of the official night on Tuesday. This is AIR News. Roosters coach Trent Robinson is adamant his side has moved on from its 70-point hammering of the Cowboys. They'll take on the Bulldogs on Friday night, looking to keep their minor premiership hopes alive. Robinson says they had to quickly forget their Townsville romp.
3: And it's a really great result for us last week, and then you get to enjoy it for a couple of days, and then you're pretty clear about what you want from the next games.
0: Meantime, Cameron Munster will return from a knee injury for the Melbourne Storm in Saturday afternoon's clash with the Sea Eagles in Perth. AFL and Sam Walsh says Josh Fraser is made of the right stuff to be Carlton's next coach. The interim coach is still weighing up if he'll apply for the job. The Blues vice-captain says Fraser has been impressive.
4: He's made the right stuff, Fraser, and I feel like for us, the approach that he's made, it hasn't made it about himself. It hasn't made about him getting the job. It's made about how can we put this club in a better position. And
0: the Wallabies have been training in temperatures exceeding 35 degrees in Osaka ahead of Saturday night's test against Japan. And recently retired English cricket captain Ben Stokes has expressed his desire to move into coaching. Australian Independent Radio News.
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0: 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Join Coco and I in the Land of Oz each Wednesday from 5 to 7pm as we celebrate the very best sounds from our land down under. 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
2: Hello, I'm Peter Carey. Jetstar is rolling out new carry-on baggage rules for February, introducing a new priority fee for passengers to access the overhead bins. Passengers will only be allowed to take on board a single item, with the carry-on weight limit to be boosted from 7 kilograms to 10. Flight expert Daniel Skibberis says fees to access the overhead compartment will vary according to route.
3: So something like Launceston to Sydney would be $25, but Perth to Bali would be $39, for example. So the longer the route, usually a bit more.
2: The head of a Perth-based uranium explorer is calling for Western Australia's ban on uranium mining to be reviewed as global demand increases. The push follows a federal agreement to expand uranium supplies to India for nuclear power generation. Speaking on the ABC, DevEx Resources Managing Director Marty Finlayson says uranium mining could create jobs and support economic growth.
4: I do believe it will happen over time. And I think there has to be a growing emphasis on what it brings to those states that don't currently allow it. So that there needs to be more of a concerted effort at changing the sentiment around uranium mining and, more importantly, the benefits that it will bring to those states.
2: Victoria's Firefighters Union boss Peter Marshall has slammed a long-awaited anti-corruption report he fought years to keep secret as creative writing. IBAC has failed to uncover any corruption over the CFA pay dispute in 2016, but it has found Mr. Marshall was given unprecedented access to senior ministers with serious and concerning conduct by senior public officers. Former Premier Daniel Andrews authorised his Special Minister of State, Gavin Jennings, to negotiate exclusively with the UFU. But Mr. Marshall still denies any wrongdoing, claiming he's been exonerated.
5: They've done a hit on this.

0: Union, they went looking for a finding that was simply not there. 8 years, around $8 million of public money they've spent on a witch hunt. And why? Because when they find nothing, then they try to write up something that gives it substance. And that's what this report is, creative writing.
1: The New South Wales State's Education Minister says the latest NAPLAN results show some of the government's reforms are working. Results for the exams in New South Wales in 2026 were broadly stable when compared with recent years. Prue Carr says there is still work to do.
2: The improvements from year 3 to year 5 show that some of our reforms are starting to show green shoots. Of course, there is more work to do. In particular, we're concerned about writing.
1: And rideshare zones are set to be trialled around Lang Park, starting with this Saturday's NRL match. Georgina Winter has more.
3: Stadium management are set to trial 3 rideshare pickup zones situated on Cribb Street, Given Terrace and Counter Street for potential use during major events. It's part of their traffic management plan, aiming to ease congestion and improve safety during peak times. A temporary geofence will kick in 20 minutes before the game ends, automatically directing rideshare drivers to these zones until approximately 1 hour after the event. Management acknowledges nearby locals won't be able to book rides directly from home during this time, but stresses it is only a trial. They're encouraging the community to submit feedback via the online form by the 12th of August.
1: This is Air News. Geelong coach Chris Scott says they will be forever grateful for what Tyson Stengel did for their football club. Stengel and the Cats officially parted ways last week. Scott says Stengel was an outstanding success for their club.
4: I would be invading his privacy if I spoke to some of the challenges that he's had through his life. But I think for him to do what he did in the AFL system is so close to a miracle, it's not funny.
1: The Rabbitohs will welcome back 3 of their stars for Saturday night's battle with the Eels. Cameron Murray, David Fifita and Talis Duncan are returning to help Souths consolidate their place in the top 8. Winger Campbell Graham says the stakes are getting bigger as the finals approach.
5: Obviously, we got a bit of a tricky draw ahead. We got some top teams in there, but we want to give ourselves a chance every game we go out there to get the win. Like you said, every win's going to matter from now on.
1: Warriors prop Jackson Ford has re-signed with the club until the end of the 2029 season. Aussie batsman Mitchell Marsh has smashed 76 of just 37 balls to lead Sunrisers Leeds to a 37-run win over London Spirit in the 100 competition. And Alex Dimonor has won an all-Aussie battle with James Duckworth in the second round of the Canada Open, 6-2, 7-6. Australian Independent Radio News.
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7: Well, we're sitting on 14 degrees currently in Nowra and 12 degrees in the Ulladulla area. Over the next few days, well, the next 3 days are going to be sunny days, as they tell us. Tomorrow in Nowra and also Friday, it'll be 18 degrees, the predicted top. Saturday, 19. And then Sunday, a mostly cloudy day and also a top temp of 19 degrees. In Ulladulla, yeah, once again, sunny over the next 3 days, 16 degrees tomorrow, and then 15 on Friday, 16 on Saturday. But then a late shower is possible on Sunday as we head for a top of 17 degrees. Now, the road and rail, there appears to be no problems on our major roads, and also the trains seem to be running on or close to time on the South Coast line. It's 5 past 5 here at Triple U, and thanks now for joining Hayley and Coco in the Land of Oz.

0: 10 past 5 on Triple UFM. Good afternoon and welcome to another week of In the Land of Oz with Hayley and Coco. And kicking us off with a classic this afternoon, it was in 1986 that INXS and Jimmy Barnes teamed up to cover the Easy Beats classic Good Times, which peaked at number 2 in Australia and number 1 in New Zealand, and it was featured in the film The Lost Boys. Now, it was actually music historian and journalist Glenn A. Baker who suggested Barnsley and INXS record this song, and with the very sad news of Glenn's passing just a few days ago, Jimmy Barnes paid tribute to Glenn, sharing that he was the first person he'd turn to whenever he needed to know anything about Oz music history, and Glenn was always ready to help, drawing on his vast musical knowledge. So yes, very sad news and very loved by everyone in the Australian music industry, I'd say, it, Coco.
1: Oh, absolutely, Hayley. He was a friend to countless people in the industry. And I'm so blessed to have been one of those friends for more than 50 years. In fact, not just a friend, but I was also someone that Glenn would call on to help him in some areas of his extraordinary life, often assisting him to keep his vast archives in order. But he also asked me to do other tasks like transcribing interviews he'd done with musicians and needed to write a story, which was easier to do if he could see it written down, the interview. And anyway, one of the most memorable of his interviews that I transcribed for him was when he interviewed all four members of the Rolling Stones, one at a time. And it was quite amazing because here's me listening to the tape that he sent me, which I've still got, by the way. I've kept hold of it, didn't need it back.
0: Yeah.
1: And it's quite amazing that Glenn appears to be like sitting on a throne almost, because one person comes in, say Mick Jagger, and sits down and talks to Glenn for 5 minutes, and then you hear Mick leave and the door shut, and Glenn's just sitting there on his throne probably, and then the door opens again, Keith Richards comes in, sits down and talks to him for 5 minutes, and so on and so on with Charlie Watts and Ronnie Wood. So,
0: yeah, well.
1: Yes, it's quite amazing. Anyway, I guess most people know that Glenn had an incredible use of words, whether talking with plenty of enthusiasm on TV or radio about music, or through his writing, his many newspaper and magazine articles, his many books that were published, or even on the liner notes of the many music compilations he created. He was, of course, respected by all areas of the music industry, and when the Australian Songwriters Hall of Fame was established in 2004, Glenn accepted the invitation to be the patron and also the person that presented the award annually to the inductees. Now, in all, he inducted 35 great Australian songwriters, and at last year's event, the inductees were the internationally renowned songwriter John Farrar, as well as Rob Hurst and Jib Mogany from Midnight Oil. Sadly, though, it would be Glenn's last and also one of the final honours for Rob Hurst, who died in January this year. So, in honour of both Glenn and Rob, here's a Midnight Oil classic that was written by Rob Hurst and Jib Mogany. It's Forgotten Years.

0: That was Come On, Let's Do It, a top 30 hit for rock and roll band Old 55 back in 1977. A song written by band member Jimmy Manzi, along with Glenn A. Baker, our good mate of the show, who we are paying tribute to start our show this afternoon. Now, Glenn became the manager of Old 55 during the mid-70s, and it was Glenn who brought Frankie J. Holden and Wilbur Wild into the band. Now, following Glenn's passing last week, Wilbur paid tribute to him, sharing that Glenn was one of those rare people who made Australian music richer simply by being part of it. He inspired generations of artists, writers, and music fans, and his legacy will live on in every story he told and every piece of musical history that he fought so hard to preserve.
1: Yeah, absolutely, Hayley. And I can give you a little bit more information about Old 55, because when I first met Glenn in 1974, he was still just Glenn Baker then, didn't add the A to his name until a little later. He was a public servant who worked at a short-lived government portfolio called the Department of Media. Now, one of his workmates told him one day that he was a drummer in a pub band called Fannis and asked Glenn to come and see them at a gig. Glenn did, and he liked what he saw and offered to be their manager, but he also wanted to transform them into a 50s-style rock and roll band and gave them the new name of Old 55, which was named after a Tom Waits song, and that song was also recorded by the Eagles. As you mentioned, he thought that it needed a bit more than just the four members that were the pub band, so he did recruit a lead singer and a saxophonist, and as you said, gave them the new names.
0: That's right.
1: Frankie J. Holden. They weren't born with those names, Frankie J. Holden and Wilbur Wild. And it didn't take long for Glenn to convince Michael Gudinski to sign the band to his Mushroom record label, probably because Glenn just had that persuasive way about him. And they ultimately became one of the most popular bands of the late 70s era. Now, through the years, Glenn met just about every major artist in the Australian music industry and got to know them personally. So when we started this program in the Land of Oz 10 years ago, I took advantage of my long friendship with Glenn to catch up with him, as I did often, and record his recollections of some of the greats of Australian music who are sadly no longer with us. In all, he did 54 tributes for us, which we have played here in the Land of Oz over the past 10 years. Now, the last time I caught up with Glenn to do this was early last year when he spoke of another half dozen or so artists that had passed away. Then, in general conversation, he started to tell me a story about our former Prime Minister, Paul Keating. But just as he started, he then stopped and said, "Hit the record button. You might want to play this on your program." And I said, "But Paul Keating is still very much alive." And Glenn said, "That's all right. Just play it as an interesting anecdote." Paul Keating, by the way, before he began in politics, was the manager of a 1960s pop band called the Ramrods. And Glenn had many conversations with him about that. But here's an amusing couple of moments that Glenn A. Baker had with Paul Keating.
2: Paul Keating, then Prime Minister, rang one day. I'd had a connection with Paul Keating around the time when he was Federal Treasurer. And I'd put out an EP of his band called the Ramrods. And I'd done a big feature on him for Spectrum in the Sydney Morning Herald. But anyway, I get a call from him one day saying, very urgent, saying, Glenn, I need the lyrics to Wonderful World. Can you help me? And I said, well, whether or not you mean the Louis Armstrong version or you mean the Sam Cooke version. No, the Sam Cooke version. I said, okay. I said, I think it was done by Art Garfunkel on an album, and I think the lyrics are on there. Great. He said, could you actually photocopy it? Can you send them through to this email address? So he gave me his email address. Absolutely. So I photocopied. I did. At 6 o'clock that night, or 7 o'clock, I turned on the ABC News, and it all becomes apparent. He had rushed into question time, and then Hewson, the leader of the opposition, was a federal member for Wentworth, and he gets up and he says, "I think the federal member for Wentworth has the politics of Sam Cooke," and I quote, "Don't know much about history, don't know much about the economy, don't know much about the French I took, and the entire house. The entire house is just cracking up both sides." You could not resist that. It was perfect. And that was my contribution to the Australian political debate. Not long afterwards, I was at the Capitol Theatre for the opening of Miss Saigon. And the Capitol Theatre, all of Campbell Street, had been turned into a Vietnamese market. Anyway, I was on the side walking down the ramp, and I hear this voice saying, "Hey, Glenn, Glenn." Oh, I know that voice. And there's the Prime Minister wandering over to me. No Secret Service men. Nobody's saying I can't speak. And he comes over and he says, "Hey, Glenn, guess who's in town at the moment?" I said, "I don't know, Paul, who's in town?" He said, "Dave Clark of the Dave Clark Five." I said, "Yeah, I know." I said, I'm having lunch with him on Wednesday." He said, "Oh, you're lucky." I said, "Paul, you're the Prime Minister. I bet you could as well if you wanted to." And he looked as if the thought had just occurred to him. He said, "Okay," and he just wandered off again.

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0: That was Body Jar, a pop punk band that formed in 1990, originally named Damnation, then Helium, before changing their name to Body Jar in 1994. The band had their first charting single in the year 2000 with that song, Not the Same, which was released as the lead single from their fourth album, How It Works. Now, Not the Same was featured in the 2001 skateboarding video game Tony Hawk's Pro Skater 3, as well as the 2002 motocross video game MX Superfly. So yes, if you played either of those games, you might have recognised the song from that. But yes, it is 5:35 here on Triple UFM in the Land of Oz with Hayley and Coco. And Coco, we've got something very exciting happening now.
1: Oh, we have indeed, Hayley. We've actually got a guest in the studio, which we haven't done for a long time.
0: No, it's been a long, very long time.
1: So here in the Land of Oz, it's great to have our Artist of the Month, Zoe Elliott, with us, and in the studio rather than the phone. We can talk to you face to face, Zoe.
2: It's much nicer this way.
1: It sure is. Yeah. Yes, more personal, that's for sure. Yeah.
0: That's right.
1: Yeah.
0: Well, yes, as we mentioned, Zoe, you are going to be Triple UFM's Artist of the Month for the month of August, which is very exciting. So we thought we'd like to start out about finding a bit about your background. And when did you start out as a musician?
2: Oh, that's a very good question. I started in the school band on saxophone.
0: Oh, right.
2: As you do. And then I moved to the trumpet and the tuba and the baritone sax. And eventually I started singing for a school event and people started telling me I had a nice voice, which I didn't know. From there, I had guitar lessons with a man called Andy Scott, who inspired me to start writing music. And so rather than learn guitar, I wrote music with him in our sessions.
0: Yeah.
2: Yeah, and from there, I guess it just became the love of writing. And my parents took me to different songwriter nights and events to, yeah, start being able to perform my stuff and other covers and build up that confidence.
1: Mm-hmm.
2: So it all began kind of back with, parental support, school, and inspiration from other artists.
0: Yeah, awesome.
1: Very good. Now, I believe you were raised in Sydney, but of course now you're based here in the Shoal Haven. So how long have you been here for?
2: Oh, it's a good question. I've been here probably about, we bought property in Kangaroo Valley about 8 years ago,
1: mm-hmm.
2: but we moved to Balmadary 4 years ago.
1: Right, okay.
2: But we were back and forth from Sydney for a few years and then settled here probably for
1: Overall a dozen years, so that makes you a local for sure.
0: Definitely, yes.
2: 6, 7 years, that's it.
1: Yeah, I was told you have to live here for 20 years to be a local, but that's
2: Kangaroo Valley had to be there for a few generations, don't you?
1: Oh, there you go, you probably
0: that's
1: do.
0: That's true.
1: You probably do, yeah.
2: No, they've embraced me over there, it's nice.
1: Oh, yeah, that's awesome. Great, yeah.
0: Now, Zoe, we've caught you at a time when you've released a new EP, which I believe is your third EP, is that right?
2: That's right, yeah. Yeah, I had two singles come out around the bushfires, but they never became part of a compilation. So three EPs,
0: Nice.
2: Very spread out.
1: yeah, very good. Now, there's five tracks on this EP, so what was the primary inspiration for writing these songs?
2: Was there an inspiration? Yeah, they didn't come together as one set. They came over a few different years of experiences, and often I write from other people's stories, not necessarily my own. So I'll watch or have an experience or hear a story and then I kind of put that to words and turn into poetry and then a song. So they range from these kind of soundtrack style beach scenes in My Heart Remembers, this kind of very melancholy and thinking about memory and people you love. And I don't know, when I guess how you almost put them back in your memories because such a part of you. Mm-hmm. And then there's sort of breakup ones, kind of like Shaky Ground, when it's like relationship angst. And all the way to Jeremy, which is a story about a young man and big life choices. But they've been written over a number of years and finally laid down onto CD, which is nice.
0: Mm-hmm. Yeah.
1: Awesome.
0: Now, you've been performing these new songs at recent gigs. Have you been getting good feedback about them?
2: Yes, and the beautiful thing is there's not one standout. So people have different songs have resonated with different people.
1: Mm-hmm.
2: And I love hearing people's stories after a gig about why a particular song has hit. So some, like, I've reminded them of loved ones they've lost. Other ones, they're going through something that's very similar.
0: Mm-hmm.
2: And even I have another song I've been playing at the last gigs, or two new songs that have become other people's favourites who've seen me for a while. So, mm-hmm. A lot of these ones were requested to be recorded from friends, and so it's nice to be able to give those out. Yeah. And then a couple that haven't been played that much.
1: Mm, yeah, absolutely. So when you do live gigs, do you usually work alone or do you have a band or other musicians with you?
2: Yeah, I used to do a bit of a duet, but I've mostly been solo.
1: Okay.
2: However, the last few gigs I've been playing with a wonderful band with Paul Green from South Delicious.
1: Well, he's our Paul Green.
2: He's your Paul Green. Yes, you know, Paul Green. And lovely man called William and Geordie from the Valley, and they've just been, it's been wonderful the last two big EP launches, and we have two more gigs coming up, lined up with that, one in Manana we're just booking in, and Kangaroo Valley Folk Festival. So it's been really fun working with the band, and we've just had the best time mucking around and bringing a bit more energy and different, I've been able to play different songs actually that I haven't done solo, because they need vocals, they need just something else to build it.
3: Yeah,
2: so it's been really fun.
0: Awesome. Now, Zoe, you have a young family that obviously you devote a lot of time to, so how do you find a good balance between your family life and your music?
2: I prioritise the family life, and that's why I've been a bit quiet for a few years.
0: Yeah.
2: Because you only get to do this once, right?
0: That's right.
2: So I'm really enjoying that, and then I really enjoy lately, as they've gotten more independent and had more time at school and stuff, I'll be able to focus back onto music and recording in those times. So it's a fine line. I want to keep that balance and not get pulled either way too much. But yeah, I think it's just been lovely just picking a few solid gigs that I want to do, not getting stuck in having to do it because it's a machine.
0: Mm-hmm. Yeah.
2: And it's, that's why I call this my joy project. I've come back to because I love it, not because I'm going to be famous. It's because I've got these songs I want to share. And if people like them, that's great. If they get passed by, I'm not going to be offended.
1: Fair enough. Yeah. Now, you have been recognised for your music through the years. I noticed that it was back in 2010 that you won an Australian Songwriters Conference Award. That sounds pretty special.
2: Yeah, that was really lovely for my song Precipitate. It was, I won the prize to go to the conference at another event, and then, yeah, they kind of picked that one out, which I think was just unique with all the vocal harmonies and stuff.
0: Mm-hmm.
2: I've been very fortunate. Being picked for a songwriting thing is really tricky because it is so subjective, so it means a lot to be chosen. And I got to play with some really lovely people too along the way. So I've been fortunate.
1: Good on you. Awesome. That's a great achievement for sure.
0: It sure is, yes. Now, My Heart Remembers is the name of your new EP, and we'll be featuring songs from it throughout the month of August. So thanks again for dropping in today, Zoe, to chat to us, and we look forward to hearing more of your music as we move forward.
2: Thank you very much for having me. I loved it.
1: So we're going to hear the song called Shaky Ground from the My Heart Remembers EP. Zoe Elliott.

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0: Well, hard rock band Rose Tattoo released their second single, Rock and Roll Outlaw, in 1978, the second single released from their debut self-titled album. Now, the band's lead singer, Angry Anderson, is celebrating his 79th birthday today. So, yes, happy birthday, Angry. Now, his real name is Gary Anderson, and he was born on this day, the 5th of August in 1947 in Melbourne, to an Australian father and Mauritian mother. And he was given the nickname Angry Ant in his youth, which, of course, led to his stage name. Now, Angry was in the bands Peace, Power and Purity and Buster Brown before joining Rose Tattoo in 1976. And he's also had success as a solo artist. So, yes, we hope Angry is having a great day today on his birthday. And that does bring us to our On This Day segment for the 5th of August. Also born on this day, Samantha Seng was born on this day in 1951. On a sad note, passing away on this day, Reg Lindsay passed away on this day in 2008. Judith Durham passed away on this day in 2022. And Cole Joy passed away on this day in 2025. And first charting on this day, the song Good Morning by the Moyer Sisters first charted on this day in 1974. So, yes, quite a busy day today, Coco, in Australian music.
1: Absolutely, Hayley. And you mentioned the name Samantha Seng. Now, yes, she was born on this day in Melbourne in 1951. She was actually born Cheryl Seng and started her career under the name of Cheryl Gray, the name she was working with when she charted in Australia back in 1967 with a song called You Made Me What I Am. She became Samantha Seng in the 1970s and scored a global hit in 1978 with a song written for her by Barry and Robin Gibb of the Bee Gees. So she celebrates her 75th birthday today. Here's Samantha Seng and the song Emotion.

0: Well, folk pop group The Seekers had several top 10 hits during the 60s, including Morning Town Ride, which was released in 1965, of course featuring the unmistakable voice of Judith Durham, the only female member of the group. And it was on this day, the 5th of August in 2022, that Judith Durham sadly passed away. And yes, as I mentioned in my On This Day segment, she wasn't the only one, Coco. There were a couple other musos that also passed away on this day.
1: Yes, Hayley, and one that you mentioned was the great Cole Joy, who died on this day only last year at the age of 89. One of the greats of Australian music, starting way back in the 1950s in the height of the rock and roll era. So to take us to the 6 o'clock news, this was the breakthrough hit for Cole Joy and his band The Joy Boys back in 1959, and it's Bye Bye Baby.

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1: Hello, I'm Peter Carey. Former Victorian Premier Daniel Andrews has broken his silence after the anti-corruption watchdog found he green-lighted a backroom deal with the Firefighters Union back in 2016.

0: a statement, he says IBEC found no evidence to support the false and completely outrageous claims that he was blackmailed by the UFU over the CFA pay dispute. IBEC found Mr. Andrews authorised his minister, Gavin Jennings, and his department deputy secretary, Tony Bates, to negotiate exclusively with the union, giving union boss Peter Marshall unprecedented access to senior ministers. But Mr. Andrews says the relationship between the CFA and the UFU had completely broken down and a spiteful and dysfunctional enterprise bargaining dispute had dragged on for years. And that was not acceptable to him or to the government when community safety was on the line. Mr. Bates is now Secretary of the Department of Education and has taken leave from today. Shadow Attorney General James Newbury saying Premier Ben Carroll must take action.
1: This report shows that one of the most senior figures in the current government has failed the integrity test, a test Ben Carroll set himself. By 5 o'clock today, the Secretary of the Department of Education must be sacked.
0: To New South Wales now, where senior police say officers were responding to reports of a domestic violence incident southwest of Sydney, where they were caught up in a fatal crash. A driver was killed when their hatchback swerved into an oncoming lane and collided with a cement truck in Appin. Two police vehicles were not far behind the hatchback when the crash occurred. Assistant Commissioner Brett McFadden says an independent investigation will be carried out into the circumstances.
2: Given the fact that police, while responding to an urgent job with lights and sirens activated, was no less than 50 metres from the rear of this vehicle at the time it impacted with a cement truck, I've declared a critical incident to understand the circumstances as to how that has taken place.
0: Queensland's Education Minister is vowing to stop students from falling through the cracks following alarming NAPLAN results. The latest testing shows Queensland students are lagging behind the national average in literacy and numeracy. John Paul Lambroke said his government will ensure funding is being spent in areas which directly improve education.
3: What I have been doing since I've been the minister for 20 months now is to have teachers tell us in opposition the things that were stopping them from doing, focusing on literacy and numeracy, behaviour issues, yeah, occupational violence, bullying issues.
0: And WA's Shadow Road Safety Minister is calling for a greater police presence on the state's roads. The state's road toll has reached 135 deaths this year. There's been a fatal crash in Merivale near Esperance. About 6 this morning, a Kia Rio left Fisheries Road and hit a tree, killing the 37-year-old driver. Julie Freeman says while safety cameras play a role, an increased visibility of police is one of the strongest deterrents to dangerous driving. And finally in this bulletin, to the Australian share market. The All Ords has closed up 41 points at 91.78, and one Australian dollar is buying 70.27 US cents. This is Air News. Two Western Bulldog stars are making their case for selection against North Melbourne tomorrow night. As Eddie Summerfield reports, the Dogs coach is standing by his comments about managing players.
4: An AFL memo warning club selection will be scrutinised during the final round. Luke Beveridge led the charge, calling out league GM of football Greg Swan's note.
5: Don't think you really needed to send it. You know, I think that's everyone's attitude.
4: The Dogs coach maintaining player management is part of every club's premiership quest.
5: It's not something you set out to do to compromise the competition.
4: The Dogs training indoors, Aaron Norton and Cody Waitman on restricted duties as they push for a return.
5: They had a modified session, both of them.
4: At Icon Park, Sam Walsh gave a glowing review of interim coach Josh Fraser.
6: It hasn't made it about himself. It hasn't made about him getting the job. It's made about how can we put this club in a better position.
4: Carlton gearing up for a doubleheader with the women's team against St Kilda. Blue star Darcy Vessio can't wait to run out at Marvel Stadium in the lead up to the men's match on Sunday night.
7: Is a really exciting prospect, having that momentum build around you as well as in the games.
0: Sea Eagles players believe the next 5 weeks will see what they're made of. Manly is walking the NRL finals tightrope after losing 4 games in a row. Ahead of Saturday's clash with Melbourne, prop Taniela Pasika says they're up for the fight.
8: It's a challenge for us to get through some adversity, see what we're made out of, and if we come out on the other side, then it's going to be very good for us in the end of the season.
0: Australian Independent Radio News.
9: 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Currently sitting at 12 degrees across most of the Shoalhaven. Having a look at your forecast for the next few days in Nowra, tomorrow is going to be sunny with a top of 18, sunny again on Friday with a top of 18, and sunny on Saturday with a top of 19, and then mostly cloudy on Sunday with a top of 19. In Ulladulla, tomorrow is going to be mostly sunny with a top of 16, sunny on Friday with a top of 15, sunny again on Saturday with a top of 16, and then a late shower on Sunday with a top of 17 degrees.
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9: It's all looking pretty good out there for your Wednesday evening. There are no reported problems on our local roads and trains appear to be running close to or on time on the South Coast Line. It's 6:08 here on Triple U FM and welcome to the second hour of Wednesday Drive with Hayley and Coco in the Land of Oz.

0: Well, whenever they weren't writing songs for other artists like John Paul Young, former Easy Beats members Harry Vander and George Young were recording songs themselves under the name of Flash and the Pan, and that was one of their hits, 1978, called Down Among the Dead Men. Now, Hayley, we mentioned in our... I mentioned in the previous hour with our tribute to our mate Glenn A. Baker that he was the patron of the Australian Songwriters Hall of Fame.
1: Yes,
0: he was asked to be the patron when they began back in 2004. And by being the patron, he actually inducted every single songwriter that was an inductee to the Hall of Fame. And the very first, back in that first year of 2004, was... in fact, Harry Vander and George Young, and also their former Easy Beats bandmate Stevie Wright, who co-wrote with George Young before Harry Vander took over.
1: So we can
0: salute our good mate Glenn A. Baker.
1: That's right. Yes, and I've got another song now in tribute as well, because as well as being involved with the Songwriters Hall of Fame, well, Glenn was involved in a lot of things, and one of the things he was involved in was he was part of the ARIA Hall of Fame committee, and as part of that, he inducted quite a few artists into the Hall of Fame, including Australian Krull, who were inducted into the Hall of Fame 30 years ago at the 1996 ARIA Awards. So, yes, Glenn was the one that had the honour of inducting them. Now, Australian Krull have had two number one albums, including Sons of Beaches, which was their third album, which spent 5 weeks at number one in 1982. The album also gave the band a top 20 hit with the song Shut Down, which was the lead single released from the album.

0: Well, that's David Campbell with his cover of the Soft Cell hit of the 80s, Tainted Love. It was one of the tracks that Cambo cut for his 2011 album, Let's Go, an album of covers of some of David's favourite songs from the 80s, including songs by Wham, The Style Council, Hall & Oates, Spandau Ballet and Dexy's Midnight Runners, amongst others. It's 6:21 at Triple U. You're in the Land of Oz with Hayley and Coco. And we should mention, Hayley, that the good-looking fella, Davey Chandler, is back again tonight after 7 o'clock.
1: Yep.
0: Good to have him back. He's been out of action for a few weeks with other commitments.
1: That's right, so. But he's back on board and we're looking forward to hearing him after 7 o'clock.
0: Stuck in the middle, he is.
1: That's right.
0: The Navy's program.
1: It is, yes. So do stay tuned. Up now, I've got a song from Australian singer and rapper The Kid Laroi. Now, he released his second album, Before I Forget, back in January. The album debuted at number 2 on the ARIA Australian Artist Album Chart, number 6 on the Billboard Chart in the US, and number 22 on the UK Album Chart. So, yes, he's continuing to do great things internationally as well as here in Australia. Now, there have been 6 singles released from the album, the third being this one, Back When You Were Mine, which was released in January.

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5: 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And a shout out to the community members who never gave up the fight. I'm proud to have delivered $100 million from the Albanese Labor Government for this important road project.
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0: That's Matt Scullion, who's one of our very best country music storytellers, and he's a guy that lived in Ulladulla for many years. He plays guitar, banjo and ukulele, and his songs have won Golden Guitar Awards. And that's the latest song from Matt. It's a great little tune called Built to Break. And so it's time for our Hall of Fame artist, isn't it, Hayley?
1: It is, yes. And as I mentioned previously, when we were mentioning Glenn A. Baker, he was a member of the ARIA Hall of Fame Advisory Committee, and in this role inducted four artists into the Hall of Fame, including Australian Krull, who we played earlier, and also Max Merritt, The Masters Apprentices, and Billy Thorpe. And Billy Thorpe was the first of these to be inducted by Glenn when he was inducted in 1991. Now, Billy Thorpe has had success as a solo artist as well as lead singer of the band Billy Thorpe and the Aztecs, who had many hits during the 60s, including a cover of the classic Over the Rainbow.

0: Yeah, well, back in 1998, James Roche and Tanya Doko, who are the duo known as Bachelor Girl, released their first album. It was called Waiting for the Day. Now, fast forward 28 years, and in 2026, they've recut that album as Waiting for the Day Artist Sessions, on which the tracks have been reimagined as collaborations with other artists. And that Bachelor Girl tune, Permission to Shine, it actually features a vocal contribution from Guy Sebastian, a guy that we got to know back in the old days of Australian Idol, Hayley, the original days. And I think you've got someone else from that era, haven't you?
1: I do, yes, from the same season, actually, the very first season. And it's part of our number one song of the week. And this week it's a song, the song is Angel Eyes by Fijian-born Australian singer Paulini. And yes, Paulini rose to fame in 2003 after coming fourth in the first season of Australian Idol, which, of course, Guy Sebastian was the winner. Now, the following year, Paulini released her debut album, One Determined Heart, which featured the song Angel Eyes, a song originally released by the Jeff Healey Band in 1988. Paulini released her version of Angel Eyes in July 2004, which debuted at number two before hitting number one the following week and spending 3 weeks at number one. And it was at number one on this day in 2004.

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1: Kennedy's upcoming tours include tour of Parliament House and High Tea, Friday the 21st of August 2026. Oktoberfest Spectacular VIP Package at the Harmony German Club, Saturday the 31st of October 2026. And Whispering Jack, the John Farnham Musical, Sunday the 20th of December 2026.
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0: Well, that's the great folk rock band that came out of Adelaide in the mid-1970s, known as Redgum. Their music contained a lot of politically fueled tunes, with many others dealing with Australia's heritage and culture. And that song, Long Run, was written by Redgum's John Schumann and was the closing track on their second album, Virgin Ground. It's 10 to 7 at Triple U, closing in on the end of another program, Hayley. I think we can fit in maybe two or three more, eh?
1: Yep. Yes, I think we will. And I've got one now from indie pop singer-songwriter Amy Shark, who's just released her fourth album, Soft Pop, which debuted at number one on the Australian Artist Album Chart. Now, Amy has already released four singles from the album, the most recent being the song It's Kinda Hot, which was released just a few weeks ago.

0: Thomas Busby and Jeremy Maru are the Rockhampton musicians who work as the duo Busby Maru. They've won 3 APRA Awards for Best Blues and Roots Work, and since 2010 they've released 5 albums. Their 3rd, which was called Postcard from the Shell House, included songs like that one, Best Part of Me. And that's my last track for tonight, Hayley. And Davey Chandler's waiting in our Milton studio to get back into action after 7 o'clock.
1: That's right. Yes, great to have him back. So do stay tuned because I'm sure he's got a great show in store. And yes, we'll be back again next Wednesday, of course. But I've got one last great tune to finish up with before we head off. And it's by a band that's going to be in town in October as part of the Red Hot Summer Tour. And that's alternative rock band Birds of Tokyo. They've been one of our best Oz rock bands over the last 2 decades and they're great live in concert. I've seen them a few times and they always do a great show. So if you're going along to the Red Hot Summer Tour, you'll definitely enjoy their set. Now, Birds of Tokyo released their 6th album, Human Design, back in 2020, which became the band's 2nd number one album, and it featured great songs such as this one, The Greatest Mistakes, which was the 3rd single released from the album. So thanks so much for your company and we'll catch you again next Wednesday.

Greetings and hearty salutations. Cracking show as always, Hayley and Coco, Land of Oz, from our Nowra studio. We are now in Milton. Yes, by the magic of radio, you've got me, the good-looking fella, stuck in the middle. Yes, come and let you live. It's Wednesday, the 5th of August, 2026. Where is the year going?

on Joke of the Week. Gone is today. Something old, something borrowed, something new. Something blue. Okay, we're going to kick off tonight's show with a little bit of the Beatles, and I've got to get you into my life.

0: Just what is it that you want to do?
1: Well, we want to be free. We want to be free to do what we want to do. And we want to get loaded. And we want to have a good time. And that's what we're going to do.
2: Well, wait, baby, let's go.
1: We're going to have a good time. We're going to have a party.

0: Mock Turtles there, and Can You Dig It? Before that, what did we have? Floated by Primal Scream, and kicking tonight's show off was indeed the good old Fab Four, the Beatles, and Got to Get You Into My Life, Don't I Just. Thank you for your company. Yes, tis I. Still recovering, but I've made it.
1: When you talk like that, I'm tempted to ring for Nanny. And have you put to bed with no supper?
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0: I've just had Leon from Ulladulla, and I asked him, did he want a request? He said he wants to hear Ry Cooder and Crossroads. To which I said to him, do you want to dedicate it to anyone? He said, nah, nobody else listens to this show. Oh, you gotta love it, haven't you? So in time honored fashion, and a big shout out to my only listener, Lee, down in Ulladulla. I've dug it out for you, mate. This is Crossroads by Ry Cooder.
6: 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Here's an example.

0: Oh, right, Cuda there. That went out for Lee down in Ulladulla from 1986, I do believe. Nice little tune to be going on with. And we'll keep the tunes coming at you thick and fast. We're going to have a little bit of In Spiral Carpets, a little bit of Supergrass, and a song I haven't played in a long while by a band called EMF. And that is Unbelievable.
1: Now, here comes the music.
2: Do I look bothered? Ooh.

0: Before that, we had Supergrass and All Right, and kicking our trifecta of tunes off was indeed EMF and Unbelievable. And you'll find this quite unbelievable in Spiral Carpets there. Guess who used to be a roadie for them? Noel Gallagher, yes, of... Well, he was from Oasis, yeah. He used to be a roadie for the in Spiral Carpets, and it's all true.
1: It must be true, 'cause I heard it on the radio. It must be true, it must be true.
0: Of course it's true, I'd never tell a lie. We go and we move on with a little bit of Motorcycle Emptiness. Manic Street Preachers coming up. Lower the tone a little bit. Every Day's Like Sunday. Morrissey, obviously, of the Smiths. And I've got a little bit of Blair. There's No Other Way. There are your next three in a row. Time check, just gone. 7:30 on a Wednesday night. And you've got me through till 9 o'clock, I believe. So you've got another an hour and a half to put up with me. And anyway, I'll shut up now. It's Motorcycle Emptiness.
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0: Okay, so I've had the boys on from Old Owl Bay there. Mikko, Davo, Shauno's not there. Nah, he's gone out eating biscuits or something. But I've also got a new listener I didn't know about, and that's Roxy. Yes, indeed, Roxy. I think it's a Labrador, but hey, I'll take anything. So time honored fashion for the boys. What have I got? Oh, we'll see if we can find that one. We're going to play the Baha Men. Who let the dogs out? That's going out to Roxy the dog up in Old Owl Bay. Shauno's not getting anything this week. We've got a little bit of Godsmack. That could be anything really, called Stand Alone. And I'm trying to dig a Terry Hall tune out for Mikko, and that's Missing You. I don't know whether he's missing Shauno or what's going on, but let's kick off with Who Let the Dogs Out to all those Bulldog fans out there. Here we go.

0: I don't play eclectic tunes there. Let's pick the bones out of that one. That was the last one you just heard, Missing You by, or just Missing actually, by Terry Hall, formerly of The Specials and Funboy 3 and whatnot. Stuck in the middle was Stand Alone by Godsmack, and and the request for the dog, Roxy, Who Let the Dogs Out, by Baha Men. We move on, and we move on swiftly. It's 8 o'clock. You've only got an hour of this nonsense to put up with. What are we going to do now? I think we'll have three from one. Three from one. They are an English electronic, I think that's right, electronic band formed in Basildon. That's in Essex, don't you know, way back in 1980. Originally formed with the lineup of Dave Garn, Martin Gore, Andy Fletcher, and Vince Clark. You might know Vince Clark from Yazoo as well. The band has consisted of Garn and Gore since Fletcher's death in 2022. Obviously sad Andy Fletcher passing away then. It is indeed Depeche Mode, and a little bit of self-indulgence for me. I haven't been on the radio for a couple of weeks, so what am I going to play? That's the big question. They're all from Depeche Mode, and not your usual stuff. This one, first one, Behind the Wheel. I'm going to play Personal Jesus and Enjoy the Silence. There, you're three from one this week. Depeche Mode, Behind the Wheel, Personal Jesus, and Enjoy the Silence. I'm going to put the kettle on, I think. Three from one.
1: Not one, not two, it's three from one.

0: Nothing like a bit of self-indulgence to cheer yourself up, is there? That was indeed Depeche Mode. That was our 3 from 1 this week, and you just did Enjoy the Silence before that Personal Jesus, and kicking those 3 off was indeed Behind the Wheel. Ah, what time is it? Coming up to 8:15. Quarter past 8. Not long left.
1: Do you like rings? Do you like wings? Do you like bings? Do you like mings? Do you like stings? Do you like kings? Do you like tings?
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12: Here's the time check, here's the time check, it's the time check now. It's 1:45, oh, I must get a little hand put on that watch.
0: As I just mentioned, it's just gone 8:15, to be quite honest. This is Triple UFM, 92.3 in the north, 104.5 central and 99.7 in the south. Yes, way deep down in the south. It's time for our joke of the week. I'm sure you've all been waiting for this. Let me give you the introduction officially.
13: Now it's time for our joke of the week.
0: Yes, that's it. Officially, joke of the week. Right, this is quite apt, this, really. Short and sweet. Move away from sharp objects, as always. Stop operating heavy machinery. Settle down. What do you call a bird? That's a bird. What do you call a bird with a bad cough? A phlegm ingo.

0: Manfred Mann and Pretty Flamingo. I'm sure he had another joke about a flamingo. I'll think of it maybe for next week. Something about put me foot down. Yeah, no, leave that one where it is. Honest Day, yes, we're already round to that part of the night. Honest Day, yeah, 5th of August, all birthdays, and sadly none of them are still with us, unfortunately. Would have been celebrating his birthday today. Pete Burns, who's he? Well, he was the lead singer of Dead or Alive. Sadly passed away in 2016. He was born in Bebbington, in England. That's on the Wirral, don't you know? I actually lived around the corner from his grandmother, and Pete would regularly visit. So there you go, bit of information for you. Another birthday, 1964 on this day, Adam Yauch. Who's he? Well, I think I've pronounced that correctly. He was vocalist with the Beastie Boys. He was born on this day in Brooklyn, New York. Again, sadly passed away only at the age of 47 in 2012. And another would have been a birthday, Rick Huxley. Who's he? Well, who is he indeed? He was guitarist with the Dave Clark Five. He was born on this day and would have been celebrating his birthday. But again, he sadly passed away in 2013. Well, that was uplifting. Either which way, I'm going to play You Spin Me Round, I believe, like a record by Dead or Alive. Bit of Beastie Boys, not played these for ages. Fight for Your Right. And Dave Clark Five, I Like It Like That. On this day.
1: Now it's time for our On This Day segment.

0: 'Cause I like it like.
1: There you have it. I like it like that. That was Dave Clark 5. Before that, we had Beastie Boys and Fight For Your Right. And kicking that segment off for on this day, You Spin Me Round, like a record by Pete Burns of, well, Dead or Alive. Okay, not long left now, only half an hour or so. Something else, something new, something borrowed, something blue. Old this week, we're going to have a little bit of Cold Chisel. That's not the old in the cold. It's our old flame. I'll play that as our old this week. New, only released last month, July, aptly named Sweet July by Take That. Borrowed, originally from the Beatles, Dear Prudence, and cracking version by Susie Sue and Susie and the Banshees. So I'm going to play those back to back if I can. And I played this a few weeks back, but yeah, why not play it again? We heard about Maggie's Farm on Thursday mornings. This is Bob Dylan and Subterranean Homesick Blues. That's your blue. And yeah, let's stick all them together. Cold Chisel, Take That, Susie and the Banshees, Beatles and Bob Dylan. They're your next three or four, or maybe even five in a row. Something old, something new, something borrowed, and something blue.
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0: Subterranean Homesick Blues is going to be the one and only Bob Dylan. Before that, Borrowed from the Beatles was indeed Dear Prudence and Susie and the Banshees version, as well as the Beatles. Before that, our new this week, only released last month by Take That, Sweet July, and our old was indeed Cold Chisel, Our Old Flame. So there you go.
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0: Okay, so we're into the final furlong of the show and we've still got time to shoehorn in a few more tracks. This is our tenuous link. How tenuous is it, really? Let me have a little look. The Kooks, the House Martins, the Staple Singers. That's the only clue I'm going to give you. See if you can link the next three tunes. It's not rocket science.
2: Now it's time for our tenuous link. Can you join the pieces?

you have it. That was our tenuous link. It wasn't that difficult, really, if you... Well, maybe it was, I don't know. Shana Nana Boom Boom, yeah. That actually wasn't the title of the track. It was Heavy. Heavy Makes You Happy by the Staple Singers, I believe. In between the Kooks, Junk of the Heart. A happy. And Happy Hour House Melting. So it was indeed Happy, a little bit different than usual. But anyway, we got there in the end. That was our tenuous link. And it's time for me to say au revoir, TTFN. And I'm going.

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It can actually be easier to take the plunge and improve your reading and writing skills than to keep putting it off. Phone the Reading Writing Hotline and find out how. Their number is 1300 655 06. That's the Reading Writing Hotline, and they're there to help. 1300 655 06. Go on, take the plunge.

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to the top, I've been out of shape, thinking out the box, I'm an astronaut. I blasted off the planet, rock to cause catastrophe, and it matters more because I had it. 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Kinda shocking, they want a static with precision. I'm automatic, quarterback, I ain't talking second, pack it up.

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1: I was 7 years old when I got my first pair. 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

0: Hi, this is Maggie from Maggie's Farm. 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

0: 62. William, what's coming up on today's show?
1: Coming up on today's show, we've got Lucky Star, Helen Shapiro, Cliff Richard, and Claude King.
0: And let's begin today's show at number 68 on the Australian National Charts this week on the 4th of August 1962. Here's Jerry Butler with his version of the song from the film Breakfast at Tiffany's, Moon River.

0: That's American singer Jerry Butler with his version of the song Moon River at number 68 on the Australian National Charts this week on the 4th of August 1962. And that single had peaked at number 7 in January that year. His version was a massive success here in Australia, spending 45 weeks in the Australian charts. Known as the Iceman, Jerry Butler achieved a major solo hit with his 1961 rendition of Moon River, released simultaneously with Henry Mancini's orchestral version. Butler's soulful take peaked at number 11 on the Billboard Hot 100 in the US, notably reaching the charts up a tier 2 weeks before Mancini's own recording did.
1: You're listening to It's Time, the show where we look at the best of the Australian national charts between the 60s and the 90s, using the Kent Music Report, the Australian Music Report, and the ARIA charts. Today, we're looking at the best of the charts from this week in 1962.
0: And holding steady at number 54 on the Australian national charts this week on the 4th of August 1962, was Elvis Presley with Good Luck Charm.

0: Good Luck Charm by Elvis Presley at number 54 on the Australian National Charts this week on the 4th of August 1962. And that single had spent 6 weeks at number one between April and May that year. Recorded in Nashville in 1961, Good Luck Charm was a massive global hit for Elvis Presley. The track reached number one on the Billboard Hot 100 in April 1962 and topped the UK singles chart for 5 weeks the same year. This success completed Presley's second hat-trick of consecutive chart toppers in the UK. The song is notable for its polished Nashville sound, featuring the smooth backing vocals of the Jordanaires. The single was eventually certified platinum by the Recording Industry Association of America in 1992, reflecting its enduring commercial legacy.
1: Falling down the charts from number 31 to number 50 this week on the 4th of August 1962 was Lucky Star and I've Been Everywhere.
2: Oh.

0: Okay, mate, you've been every place except one, and you don't need my help to get there.
1: That's Lucky Star, and I've been everywhere at number 50 in the Australian singles chart this week on the 4th of August 1962. And that single had peaked at number one for 2 weeks in May earlier that year. Written in 1959 by Australian country singer Jeff Mack, I've Been Everywhere became an iconic novelty hit, characterised by its rapid-fire delivery of place names. Popularised in Australia by Lucky Star, the original lyrics featured a sprawling list of local towns from Wollongong to Oodnadatta. The song's clever structure made it a global template for localisation. Star himself released an EP featuring versions tailored for the UK, US and New Zealand. In 1962, Hank Snow took a North American version to the top of the US country charts, while Johnny Cash famously covered it in 1996. Despite these variations, the Australian original remains a cultural staple, celebrated for its tongue-twisting verses and celebration of the travelling swagman spirit.
2: And falling down the Australian national charts this week on the 4th of August 1962 from number 25 to number 38 was Frankie Davidson with the Sapphires and Have You Ever Been to See King's Cross?

0: That's Frankie Davidson with the Sapphires. And have you ever been to see King's Cross at number 38 on the Australian National Charts this week on the 4th of August 1962? And that single had peaked at number 4 in June that year. A pioneer of Australian rock and roll comedy, Frankie Davidson found one of his greatest successes with the 1962 hit that you just heard. Backed by the Sapphires, a different group to the Aboriginal trio that entertained troops in Vietnam, the track is a humorous ditty delivered at breakneck speed in distinct Australian vernacular. Born in Melbourne, Davidson's career spanned decades across television and music. Following his 1960s chart successes, he became a familiar face on Australian dramas like Matlock Police and later appeared in the film Muriel's Wedding.
1: We've already heard a version of this earlier in the show, but at number 36 in the Australian singles chart this week, on the 4th of August 1962, was an instrumental version. Here's Henry Mancini, his orchestra and chorus, with Moon River.

0: That's Henry Mancini, his orchestra and chorus with Moon River at number 36 in the Australian Singles Chart this week on the 4th of August 1962. And that single had peaked at number 6 in May earlier that year. As with the vocal version by Jerry Butler that we heard earlier, it also spent 45 weeks in the Singles Chart. Composed by Henry Mancini with lyrics by Johnny Mercer, Moon River is a cornerstone of cinematic history. Originally performed by Audrey Hepburn in the 1961 film Breakfast at Tiffany's, the ballad won the Academy Award for Best Original Song and swept the 1962 Grammys. Despite its legendary status today, a Paramount executive nearly cut the song from the film after a tepid preview. The song only remained because of Hepburn's fierce intervention. She reportedly told executives it would be removed only over my dead body.
1: Holding steady at number 35 on the Australian National Charts this week on the 4th of August 1962 was British singer Helen Shapiro and Let's Talk About Love.

0: That's Let's Talk About Love by Helen Shapiro at number 35 on the Australian National Charts this week on the 4th of August 1962. And that single had peaked at number 31 here in Australia 3 weeks earlier. At just 14 years old, Helen Shapiro became a British pop phenomenon, possessed of a deep, mature voice that earned her the schoolyard nickname Foghorn. By 1961, she was the youngest female artist to top the UK charts, scoring back-to-back number ones with Do You Know and the million-selling Walking Back to Happiness, a track she initially nearly rejected for being too corny. Her early success was so immense that by 1963, she was the headlining act on a national tour where the Beatles served as her supporting band. During that tour, John Lennon and Paul McCartney actually wrote the song Misery specifically for her, though her producer famously turned it down before she even had the chance to hear it.
1: Falling down the charts, 2 places from number 21 to number 23 this week, on the 4th of August 1962, was Burt Kenford and his orchestra with That Happy Feeling.

0: Bradford and his orchestra there with that happy feeling at number 23 in the Australian singles chart this week on the 4th of August 1962. And that single had peaked at number 2 in the Australian singles chart 2 weeks earlier. Originally composed by Ghanaian musician Guy Warren in 1956 as an African's prayer, this upbeat instrumental became a global staple under the title That Happy Feeling. Recorded by Burt Camfort and his orchestra in March 1962, the track was a pioneer in blending European pop with South African musical elements. Its distinctive arrangement, featuring a flute and marimba melody, brass arpeggios and a full string section, helped it transcend its number 67 peak on the Billboard Hot 100 in the United States to become a popular song on the radio.
1: Rising up the Australian national charts this week on the 4th of August 1962, from number 33 to number 19 was Neil Sedaka with Breaking Up Is Hard to Do.

0: That's Neil Sedaka and Breaking Up Is Hard to Do, peaking at number 19 on the Australian national charts this week on the 4th of August 1962, here in Australia. The song is a rare example of a track that became a massive hit for the same artist in two completely different arrangements. Co-written with Howard Greenfield, the original 1962 version is 2 minutes and 16 seconds of pure pop magic, famous for its iconic scat intro. Sedaka revealed that the doobie-doo down down refrain was actually a placeholder born from the duo's inability to find the right lyrics. A happy accident they liked so much that they kept it as the song's hook. The song made number one on the Billboard Hot 100 in August 1962 and became a global success, even leading to Sedaka to record an Italian version entitled Tu Non Lo Sai.
1: Let's take a look at the news headlines for August 1962. On the 5th of August, Marilyn Monroe was found dead early today at her Hollywood bungalow, lying in bed and clutching a telephone receiver with an empty bottle of sleeping pills nearby. She had spent yesterday alone calling her doctor, Dr. Ralph Greenson, about sleeping problems and saying goodnight to her housekeeper around 8 p.m. Monroe, born Norma Jean Baker, overcame a troubled childhood to become a major movie star, appearing in iconic films such as Gentlemen Prefer Blondes and Some Like It Hot. She was married three times, including to baseball star Joe DiMaggio and playwright Arthur Miller. In a recent Life magazine interview, she spoke of the pressures of fame, saying, "Everybody is always tugging at you. They would all like a sort of a chunk of you." On the 10th of August, city officials in Albany, Georgia today released Dr. Martin Luther King and the Reverend Ralph Abernathy after several weeks in jail. The two had been arrested for leading anti-segregation marches to City Hall, seeking meetings with officials that had been promised and repeatedly postponed. When told the mayor was unavailable, Abernathy said, "Then we'll just pray until they are fit to see us." Police moved in and arrested 28 protesters for causing a disturbance. This was the third time since January that King and Abernathy had been jailed. And finally, on the 20th of August, 5,000 angry West Berliners marched near the Berlin Wall at midnight yesterday, protesting the shooting of an 18-year-old who was shot in the back while trying to escape from East Germany over the Berlin Wall and bled to death as East German guards looked on. The West German police could do little but throw him bandages as he cried for help. Today marks the first anniversary of the so-called Wall of Shame. Wooden crosses now mark the spot where he died, kept with flowers and bearing the words, "We accuse." Further protests are expected throughout the day.
0: And falling down the Australian national charts this week on the 4th of August 1962, one place from number 13 back to number 14, was Australian artist Rob E.G. with Si Signor, I Think.

0: Australian artist Rob E. G. with Si Señor, I think, at number 14 on the Australian National Charts this week on the 4th of August 1962. And that single had peaked at number 2 here in Australia in June that year. A standout figure in the early Australian music scene, Robert George Porter, performing under the stage name Rob E. G., became a household name through his mastery of the lap steel guitar. Despite suffering severe spinal injuries in a 1961 car accident, he adapted his playing style to continue recording, soon scoring a major number one hit in Sydney in 1962 with the song you just heard. He was a regular on the iconic TV show Bandstand, and his unique sound bridged the gap between traditional country twang and modern pop rock.
1: 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Today, we're looking at the best of the charts from this week in 1962.
0: Falling down the Australian national charts this week on the 4th of August 1962, from number 10 back to number 12, were the Joy Boys and a tribute to a train, Southern Roarer.

0: That's the Joy Boys and their hit Southern Roarer at number 12 on the Australian National Charts this week on the 4th of August 1962. That single had peaked at number 6 here in Australia 2 weeks earlier. The track was a top 10 hit that celebrated the launch of the train, the Southern Aurora, which was an iconic overnight express passenger train that debuted in April 1962. Marking a major milestone in Australian transit by providing the first seamless all-sleeper service between Sydney and Melbourne without a break of gauge at Albury on the New South Wales-Victorian border. The song's rhythmic driving energy mirrored the prestige of the stainless steel rolling hotel it was named after. While the train itself became a symbol of mid-century luxury, it also carried a somber history following the 1969 Violet Town Railway disaster.
1: At number 11 this week on the Australian Singles Chart on the 4th of August 1962 was Cliff Richard and the Shadows with The Young Ones.

0: That's Cliff Richard and the Shadows at number 11 in the Australian singles chart this week on the 4th of August 1962 with The Young Ones. And that single went on to peak at number 6 on the Australian singles chart 2 weeks later. A cultural milestone in the UK of the early 1960s, The Young Ones served as the title track for Cliff Richard's first major musical film. Written by the songwriting duo Sid Tepper and Roy C. Bennett, the single arrived in January 1962 with massive anticipation, boasting advance orders of over 500,000 copies. It made history by debuting at number 1 on the UK singles chart, the first British record to achieve a straight to the top entry since 1960. The song held the top spot for 6 weeks and eventually sold over 2.6 million copies worldwide. While Richard had appeared in films previously, this production at Elstree Studios near London launched a string of successful musicals, including Summer Holiday and Wonderful Life. Accompanied by The Shadows, Richard's performance of the title track became a definitive anthem of the era, later inspiring the title of the iconic 1980s BBC sitcom.
1: Falling down the Australian national charts this week on the 4th of August 1962 from number 9 back to number 10 was David Rose and his orchestra and The Stripper.

0: number 10 on the Australian national charts this week on the 4th of August 1962. That's David Rose and his orchestra with The Stripper. And that single had peaked at number 8 here in Australia 2 weeks earlier. The song was first recorded in 1958, but not released until 4 years later. The song became an accidental sensation, making number 1 on the Billboard Hot 100 in July 1962. And it went on to become a gold record and ranked as one of the top 5 songs of the year. The track's legacy is defined by its frequent use in comedy and film. It became a staple for British legends Morecambe and Wise in their famous breakfast sketch and was used for various irreverent gags by the Monty Python troupe.
1: You're listening to It's Time, the show where we look at the best of the Australian national charts between the 60s and the 90s, using the Kent Music Report, the Australian Music Report, and the ARIA charts. Today, we're looking at the best of the charts from this week in 1962.
0: And falling off the number one position back to number two this week on the 4th of August, 1962, was Tony Fisher with West of the Wall.
2: What?

0: That's American singer Tony Fisher with West of the Wall at number 2 on the Australian National Charts this week on the 4th of August 1962. That single had spent 2 weeks at number 1 for the past 2 weeks. The song made the charts in 1962 as a direct reflection of the heightening Cold War. The song's lyrics capture the sadness of lovers separated by the Berlin Wall, a barrier that had been constructed just 1 year prior and would not fall for another 27 years. While the track was a top 40 hit in the US, making number 37 on the Billboard Hot 100 in July 1962, it found its greatest audience here in Australia, where it made number 1 for 2 weeks. Musically, the song's melody and arrangement were actually recycled from Tony Fisher's earlier 1961 B-side, Tut Tut Amore, though the new lyrics gave the production a timely political resonance.
1: And finally, let's take a look at the top 10 singles of the week for this week on the 4th of August 1962. At number 10, we have The Stripper by David Rose and his orchestra. At number 9, The Man Who Shot Liberty Valance by Gene Pitney. At number 8, Come Outside by Mike Sahn featuring Wendy Richard. At number 7, Get a Little Dirt on Your Hands by the Deltones. And number 6, Speedy Gonzales by Pat Boone. And number 5, I Can't Stop Loving You by Ray Charles. At number 4, Roses Are Red, My Love by Bobby Vinton. At number 3, the double A-sided hit, Do You Want to Dance and I'm Looking Out the Window by Cliff Richard. At number 2, West of the Wall by Tony Fisher. And at number 1, a single that peaked at number 1 for 1 week only. Here's Claude King and Wolverton Mountain.

his daughter for my wife. I'll take my chances and climb that mountain, though Clifton Clowers

0: That's Claude King and Wolverton Mountain, with a song that stayed at number one for 1 week only, on the 4th of August 1962. Based on a real person named Clifton Clowers, the songwriter's uncle, Wolverton Mountain became the definitive crossover hit for Claude King in 1962. The song spent 9 weeks atop the Billboard Country Chart.
1: Well, that's the show for another week. Thanks go to David Kent and his website, www.australianchartbooks.com.au, for the use of his Kent Music Report and Australian Music Report charts in the show. News headlines are mostly sourced from the Chronicle of the 20th Century, published by Penguin. I'm Barry Mackay.
0: And I'm William Broom.
1: We hope that you can join us again next week when we have a look at the best of the Australian charts from this week in 1974.

0: My family's been farming this land for generations and hopefully will for many more to come. 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

so happy you could join me today. And I know you're probably as big a fan of 60s and 70s music as I am. I'm sure you've heard our guest today's signature guitar riffs and solos on many of those songs. In fact, he appears on more hit records than any other session guitarist in history. Think Boz Scaggs' Lowdown, Lionel Richie's Hello, the Jackson 5's I Want You Back, the Monkees' Last Train to Clarksville and Valerie, amongst a whole host of others. Louis Shelton has recorded with John Lennon, Whitney Houston, Barbara Streisand, Marvin Gaye, Diana Ross, The Carpenters, Joe Cocker, Kenny Rogers, and a whole lot more. He played guitar on this classic from Seals and Crofts.

0: Shelton lives on Australia's Gold Coast, and despite his hugely successful career, he remains incredibly humble.
1: I was very busy during the 60s, 70s and 80s when a lot of good music was being made, and I happened to be in Los Angeles and got a break to be able to get into the recording studio and become a session musician with that famous Wrecking Crew bunch of guys.
0: The Wrecking Crew was a group of LA-based session musicians who were used for a huge number of studio recordings in the 60s and 70s, including hundreds of top 40 hits. They were highly sought after and backed many popular artists like Jan and Dean, Sonny and Cher, the Mamas and Papas, the Fifth Dimension, as well as Frank and Nancy Sinatra.
1: By the time I was 12, I'd won some amateur contest playing the guitar. I learned the guitar very quickly, and I was a big fan of lead guitar, Chet Atkins and those kind of players.

0: around 1955, when rock and roll came in, I got to meet Elvis in my hometown. And a lot of the new rock artists, the Roy Orbisons and Jerry Lee Lewis and all of those, would come to my town.
1: Wow. Tell us about meeting Elvis.
0: Well, I was 13 years old, and we had some mutual friends that were playing with him on the Louisiana Hayride, and they invited him to come and play at my junior high school. And then every time he would come to Little Rock, which was once a year, I would get to go backstage and hang out with him. And he was such a nice guy. Elvis eventually went out and became the big movie star and all of that. And there was a point in time when he decided to start performing again in Las Vegas. And by that time, I was a successful musician in the sessions. And they invited me to come play with Elvis in Las Vegas, me and the Wrecking Crew group.

0: take us through how you got from that junior high school time meeting Elvis in Arkansas all the way across to LA. What happened in between?
1: A lot of playing six nights a week in clubs all over the country. So in 58, I left Little Rock and took a gig in Santa Fe, which ended up with me connecting with Glenn Campbell in Albuquerque because he was also from Arkansas, but we had never met.
0: You formed a friendship with him as a result of that meeting, didn't you?
1: Oh, yeah. Well, Glenn was playing in clubs six nights a week himself. We'd go see some of the shows that would come to town together, and then we'd get together with those musicians and we'd have a jam session all night. It was just a fun time. This was late 50s, early 60s.

0: busy 6 nights a week playing around the South, why go to LA?
1: Well, you know, a lot of bands would come through where we were playing and say, man, you guys should go to LA, you know, because you really have a good band and all of that kind of stuff. So at that time, Glenn Campbell's drummer had joined my band after Glenn left town. And we decided, okay, well, let's go to LA. But I already had a plan to become a session musician, like Chet Atkins and like the guys in New York and Nashville and all of that. That was my goal, to become a session musician.
0: Why did you want to be a session musician?
1: That's like winning the lottery. It's the best gig there in the world for a musician.
0: Why?
1: You're not traveling, you're staying at home, you're going to the studio every day, getting to work with all of these great artists, and it pays better than anything, other than if you're a big superstar artist. But as far as a musician, you make much more money doing that than, say, if going on the road with someone.
0: But your ego doesn't get quite as big a boost, does it?
1: Well, I don't think that was ever a thing with me. My interest was always playing the guitar and doing the best job I could do and offering something on someone's record that would make it a better record. I patterned my road to that from people like George Harrison and other guitar players, even like Scotty Moore on Elvis's record. Their guitar parts became part of the record. So that was my goal, to add those kind of little guitar things to records that would help make the record a hit and become part of the record.
0: Yeah. Because you were known already at that time as being a bit of a guitar virtuoso, weren't you? And you're completely self-taught.
1: Yes, completely self-taught. I strictly play by ear, which most of us guitar players growing up during that era, none of us had any formal training. Later on, guys did, especially if you're in a major city like LA. There were good teachers and all of that. And some of the other guys learned to read along the way.
0: So what happened when you took yourself off to LA?
1: Well, when I first got there, I had to do other jobs, still working in clubs or working with other show groups, working in Las Vegas, traveling, because you weren't able to just go straight into the studio until you proved yourself some way. So the best I could do at the time was to play on these publishing demos with Boyce and Hart, who eventually got the gig to write

0: Tommy Boyce and Bobby Hart. They were obviously in partnership with one another at that time, but before the Monkees, were they well known yet?
1: Well, they had had some success with writing some hit records with other artists. So they had this great publishing deal with Screen Gems, who ended up being a big company behind the Monkees as well. So eventually they got this gig to write for the Monkees. And I was like their favorite guitar player. So I was grateful that they asked me to come play on that. And once they did, all of the other producers in LA started calling me because they heard Last Train to Clarksville. And they called Boyce and Hart and said, "Who played guitar on that?" And so I was instantly in after that. That was it for me.
0: Last Train to Clarksville really changed life.
1: That was it. Oh, yes.

0: it took something like that to get you in the door, because they don't just welcome everybody. This group of musicians, you know, they're a tight group. They play together. They get along well. You really got to climb that fence to get in there. You know, it's not an easy.
1: Yeah. How had you become Boys and Hearts' favorite guitarist at the time?
0: They were signed to Screen Gems. As writers for Screen Gems, they had to go in and do demos when they would write a song. So they would have guys like myself come in to play on those demos. It gave me the opportunity to work with them and let them see my work. And then when they did get successful, they brought me along with them.
1: And what were they like to work with, the two of them?
0: Really nice. They didn't have any formal training either. So the reason we got along so well is our musical vocabulary was kind of the same. You know, they'd give me an example of, can you do like a George Harrison lick on this or something like that? You know, they couldn't write anything out. And it was lucky for me because I couldn't read it if they did.
1: What were their backgrounds? Where had they come from?
0: They had spent a lot of time in New York. That's where they ended up together at a professional level in this little writing group with a lot of very interesting people. Wes Farrell, who eventually became the writer and producer of the Partridge Family and a lot of other successful things. Bobby Hart wrote a great book that really details their trip, and it's very interesting and very enlightening.
1: Yeah.
0: They got an album deal themselves as an artist on A&M Records and had some pretty good success with that. And I played on those albums

0: Shelton, what was your brief from them in terms of writing for the Monkees? I mean, we all have heard the stories that the Monkees were put together as these four actors that couldn't play their own instruments and couldn't sing their own songs, although I'm not sure exactly how true that turned out to be. But what was your brief initially?
1: Well, they had rented a little rehearsal room for us to go in and work on some tunes specifically for that, because they didn't really have the deal yet. Actually, I can only isolate Last Train to Clarksville because that was the thing that got everything going. They asked me to come up with some kind of a lick, like on A Ticket to Ride for the Beatles, that, you know, the way the guitar starts that off. And that the lick on Clarksville came into my head, and I said, how about this? And played it, and they loved it, and that was the whole thing. Without that, I don't even know if they would have gotten the deal, because that was the thing that got them over to be the producers of the first Monkees records. I was added to Barbie Hart's band. He had a band that they were playing in clubs. Uh-huh. He had a drummer, bass player, guitar player, and then they brought in a keyboard player, and then they brought me in, and we were all in this room. So we rehearsed up that tune, and he brought in some of the executives for the Monkees show to come in, and we played that tune for him, and it blew him away. I still haven't even met the Monkees yet.
0: And when it all blew up for you like that, what were you thinking? How were you feeling?
1: Well, I went out and got myself a brand new Mercedes, and I was feeling pretty good. No, it didn't take long till my phone was ringing off the wall for me to do sessions every day with everybody else. Neil Diamond, Motown moved out to L.A., and they asked me to come do their stuff. And it was the same way with the Jackson 5. I'd never even seen the Jackson 5, and we went in and cut their tracks, you know, I Want You Back and all of those things. And they were never in the studio either with us. They always came in later to do the vocals.

0: most of the players in the Wrecking Crew had formal backgrounds in jazz or classical music. Lewis says he can't recall where the name actually came from, but they were often also referred to as the First Call Gang. More to come in just a sec.
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0: Thanks for being here. Guitarist Louis Shelton is giving us some insight into how the creme de la creme of studio musicians worked back in their 60s and 70s heyday.
13: A lot of times the artist wasn't there. With the Carpenters, they were always there, and Karen always gave us a really good guide vocal. Neil Diamond was always the writer of his songs, so he was always there. Boss Gags was there, but a lot of times we would be recording and all we would have is a chord chart there and someone would count it off and we'd start playing. We didn't even know how the song went.
0: So I guess it didn't really matter to you whether the song ended up being a hit or not. You were getting paid for your work regardless.
13: That's right. It made them millions of dollars, but we only got our union scale for it. And it had its benefits in other ways. And now we do get residuals from all of that stuff that we played on. And we have a great musicians trust fund that is sort of our retirement.
0: Did you get your name on the records?
13: I did on a lot of them. Unfortunately, on some very important ones like the Monkees and Jackson 5, I didn't. Or the Partridge Family, because they wanted people to think it was them playing on the records. Obviously, on stuff like Boss Gags and Neil Diamond.
0: Boss Gags was Silk Degrees, right?
13: Yeah, that was his big album, his first big album.

0: Gay was the only album I got credit on from the Motown stuff I did for some reason. That was the only record I got credit on.
1: Did that bother you?
0: I don't know if it bothered me so much at the time. I was so busy. I didn't
1: you
0: have
1: kept
0: time
1: on
0: to think
1: playing.
0: About that kind of stuff.
1: Yeah.
0: Later on, I thought, wow, that was a great credit to have not gotten on the album, you know. It was some of the biggest records ever and didn't get my name on it. But I got some gold records from them, hang on my wall.
1: What an amazing experience. When you first got to LA, if I can just take you back again, you actually looked up Glen Campbell, didn't you? And he kind of got you into traction a little bit.
0: Yeah, he was the only person we knew. And it ended up being only the two of us went out there. The rest of the band backed out, and they really regretted it later. But yeah, Glenn took us around. He took me to a Ricky Nelson session, which is where I met James Burton and also Joe Osborne, who was the bass player. And we ended up doing many, many. We did the Carpenters and a lot of stuff together.

0: said that Karen used to always be there. What was she like?
1: She was a real sweetheart and a great singer. Her little guide vocals could have just as well been the master vocals because she was so good.
0: She was also a great drummer, wasn't she?
1: Yes, she was. She didn't play drums on any of the stuff that I played on. Hal Blaine was the drummer on all their stuff. But she was a great drummer and played a lot of live stuff, yeah.
0: You've seen a lot of them come and go, I bet.
1: Oh my gosh, yeah. And a lot of them I knew even before they were big stars, like during that time when I was before my session career and traveling around, I had toured with David Crosby, Mama Cass before she was in the Mamas and Papas. God, the list of people that have gone on that I worked with is like 90% almost, you know. The only ones still around are Lionel Richie, Neil Diamond, and Buzz Skaggs. Three of the Monkees, David Cassidy, Karen Carpenter, Michael Jackson. The list is long of all the people. Glenn Campbell, he's no longer with us.
0: Yeah.
1: Just unbelievable, the people that we've lost that were just such a big part of my life.

0: down to Louis Shelton? Is it the excessive lifestyles that they were leading, that the success got the better of them, the whole Hollywood thing? You went through it all with them. What was it?
1: Well, some of them was just natural causes, you know, like Davy Jones and Mike Nesmith and Peter. Well, Peter, unfortunately, had cancer. Someone like Elvis and Michael Jackson, I think it was their celebrity. With Elvis, for example, all the years I lived in Los Angeles and Hollywood, at one time or another, you'd see almost every famous person, but you would never see Elvis. He could not go out in public like a normal person. Couldn't go to the movies, couldn't go to a restaurant. I mean, he would literally be mobbed. So he had no sign of a normal life. But I did a rehearsal with him before he went to Vegas, and he was in perfect health at that time. He was like the picture of health. And when he went to Vegas, that schedule or something got him on such a pill-popping schedule of uppers to get up and downers to go to bed or whatever, eating terribly and all of that. He just looked terrible by the time he passed away. Whereas, like I've said before, if he would go out and have a round of golf with the fellas, get out in the sunshine, smell the grass, and had some kind of normalcy in his life, there's no way he would have passed away at such an early age. So.
0: Yeah, it was an awfully big price to pay, wasn't it?
1: It was, yeah. In Michael's case, that was just really a terrible accident thing, having to be put under by those kind of drugs and then

0: Intrigued to know about Tiny Tim because you worked with him too. He was always a bit of an iconic person, wasn't he?
1: You know, the first time I saw Tiny Tim, I'd gone into I was in New York, and I went into this little comedy club, very dark little club, and Tiny Tim walks in the door up to this little 1 foot high stage, and he's got this gunny sack over his shoulder. He looks like something out of a novel or something, because he already had that look, and takes out this ukulele and gets up there and starts singing that crazy stuff. And no one had ever heard of him before. So that was the first time I saw Tiny Tim. And then Richard Perry, who was a young New York producer, produced that album on him. And then Richard moved out to LA. And Richard was a good friend of Boyce and Hart, and he was one of the first one that said who played guitar on Clarksville. Huh. He started calling me for all of his stuff, which included Tiny Tim.

0: So you continued on as a highly sought after session player, playing with the best of the best, socialising with all of them in that scene too. How did you avoid the pitfalls?
1: I sort of took care of that earlier on because I had all of those opportunities touring and hanging out and doing all that stuff earlier. And I just realized that wasn't for me. I tried it and it didn't help my playing, and I was all about playing. I was all about music and guitar. It didn't work for me, and I'm fortunate that it didn't. A lot of my good friend musicians have come through it unscathed, and they've gotten healthy and gotten rid of that stuff. There's only a few of them back, and it was more back during the late 60s, early 70s, that some of my friends ended up with it having a negative effect on their work and their life.
0: You were single-mindedly focused on that guitar, and you weren't going to be distracted with anything from playing the best you could.
1: But, you know, most of my fellow session musicians, Hal Blaine and those guys, they didn't do drugs, and none of those guys did.
0: They were all about the music too.
1: Yeah.
0: I guess you all would have known that if you'd done drugs, you couldn't turn up the next day in a session and give it your best. The guys that were on the road could kind of bluff and bluster their way through performances, and it wouldn't matter so much.
1: And out on the road, it's more of a party life too. After the gig, it's all there for the having, you know?
0: Yeah.
1: So it's easy to succumb to the temptation.
0: Yeah.
1: But when you're doing sessions all day long, you need everything that you've got to be able to do your best work. More of a normal life.
0: More of a 9-to-5 type of job, really, huh?
1: Yeah.
0: Mm-hmm. Yeah, I hear you. How was it then that you eventually ended up joining a group that was composed of Joe Bogan and Jim Seals and Dash Crofts, who later became known as Seals and Crofts? How'd you get to that point?
1: Well, I joined them before my session career. Seals and Crofts had originally been in a group called The Champs since they were very young teenagers and toured the country as that band.

0: World Cup, and they ended up in Los Angeles. And I had been touring with a group called Joe and Eddie, and I had quit that group to stay in LA. Somehow I met up with Seals and Crofts, and we had this little four-piece band, and we were playing in clubs in LA of six nights a week gigs. And then we added three girls to that little four-piece and started playing in Las Vegas. It turned out to be a pretty successful group. And then it was during that time I was going back and forth doing these demos with Boyz II Heart, and all of a sudden the Monkees thing developed. So I quit that band and came back. We did the Clarksville thing. I got into the session thing. The Seals and Crofts band had broken up. So Seals and Crofts eventually became this great duo of all of these Seals and Crofts kind of tunes.
1: You ended up producing for them, didn't you?
0: Yes. After a few years of doing session work, I was working with Herb Alpert, who owned A&M Records, and I brought a band to him, and he signed them and appointed me as producer. So at that point, I transitioned into a producer and quit doing as much session work. In the meantime, Seals and Crofts had gone as Seals and Crofts and gotten a record deal, and they'd cut a couple of records that hadn't really done anything yet, but their manager came and asked if I would be interested in producing them. And I said, well, sure. What a great thing to happen after all we've been through to end up producing my buddies, you know? So I put together this band that I had played with on the Motown stuff, took them into the studio where we did the Jackson 5 and all that. And we cut Summer Breeze and Diamond Girl. And so for the next several years, that was my job, was producing Seals and Crofts.

0: Breeze was Seals and Crofts' first hit single. The duo were members of the Baha'i faith and believed that by writing about life itself, many meanings would emerge for the listener. That song was covered by lots of artists, including the Isley Brothers, Johnny Mathis, The Main Ingredient, and Jason Mraz. Hang in as Louis Shelton continues his story.
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0: Welcome back. Louis Shelton has played on that many hits that he's totally lost count.
11: When Motown relocated from Detroit to LA, you started recording with people like Diana Ross and Smokey Robinson, the great Marvin Gaye, Stevie Wonder and Gladys Knight.

0: when I did Diana Ross and Gladys Knight and some of those other artists, they weren't there. And a lot of times I'd ask, who is this for? And they would say, oh, this, we're hoping this Smokey Robinson will do this one.
1: So you'd cut the tracks first and then they'd come in and...
0: Oh, yeah. Yeah, we'd cut the tracks. And during the session, we might cut tracks for two different artists. See, Motown had a couple of arrangers, Gene Page and I forget the other gentleman's name. He ended up producing Lionel Richie. That's how I got on the Lionel Richie records. These arrangers would come in with these great charts. They would write out the bass lines and the keyboard parts and the drum parts, but they would let us guitar players figure out what we wanted to play.
1: Oh, really?
0: So we always had this great foundation to play from, this great rhythm section. And as I would do sessions all around town and say, go from a Neil Diamond to a Partridge Family or a Carpenters, when I got into the Motown session, it always had the Motown sound, which I loved because I was a big fan of all those early Motown records anyway. But there was something that these arrangers had that just added this Motown feel to everything. And it would put me into this R&B frame to play those kind of guitar licks, which I was, you know, I come from the South, so I knew all of that stuff.
1: What was that special ingredient that made it Motown?
0: Well, it was a very specific, tight groove between the bass and the drums and the keyboards. And it was like only those two arrangers arranged like that. Uh-huh. They didn't have like five different arrangers. These guys just knew what to go for, and it was very specific and very Motown. If you listen to I Want You Back, which has been voted by Rolling Stone as one of the greatest pop records ever, when you listen to that track, it's very complex, but very tight and very arranged. And even the guitar parts, even though they weren't written out, everything fits like a glove. It's a Motown sound. It was a bit fresher of a Motown sound because it was a new group of artists. It was the Jackson Five, and it didn't have that Detroit Four Tops kind of sound.
1: A little bit.
0: There was more guitar action in it. I mean, you could hear it in I'll Be There, the ballad, Michael Jackson ballad, and so many of their songs. You could hear the togetherness of the track and the choice of notes and the groove and the way it was played and all of that.
1: So no surprise to you that those songs all went straight to number one.
0: Oh, yes. They were good songs to start with.

0: Michael Jackson. I was there when he did the vocal to I Want You Back. That was the first time I saw him. And he was 11 years old. And he was standing out there, man, on that mic. And it was just, he was just roaring on that mic. But that, I mean, you listen to that vocal track on I Want You Back. That's an 11-year-old kid, man. I mean, that is some singing there.
1: So you knew from the beginning that he had something pretty special.
0: Oh, yes. Yeah. I'd never seen anything like it. Till the day he died, I thought he was one of the, I mean, he just got better and better. To be able to perform like he did on stage and the dance moves, he's a very, very talented guy.

0: chatting with Louis Shelton. Just a few weeks ago, I had a chat with a friend of yours by the name of John Ford Coley. And there's certainly a big story around how you two got together, isn't there?
1: Well, yeah, if you want to hear it, I'll make it short. He and his partner, Dan Seals, who was brother of Jim Seals, they had come out from Texas. They were a duo, and they were going by England Dan and John Ford Coley. And a manager had shopped their tape, their cassette tape, around, and nobody wanted to sign them. And so I told their manager, I said, well, I'm working with Herb Alpert tomorrow. Let me take the tape and give it to him and let him have a listen. So I did that. He took the tape home, and the next day when I saw him, I said, did you listen to the tape? He said, yeah. He says, and I like it. I said, oh, great. I said, what does that mean? He said, well, I want to sign them, and I want you to produce them. So that's the story behind that. That opened up my production career and their artist career. I do two albums for them on A&M. That sort of put me on the map as a producer, and that's when Seals and Crofts approached me.
0: Right. And you then went on to produce Art Garfunkel's most successful platinum album called Fate for Breakfast.
1: Yes. I had played on Art's other solo albums that Richard Perry produced, so we got along really well, and I was able to produce that record for him.

0: yourself retired now?
1: No, I don't, because I still do stuff. You know, I've got someone coming in today for a session at 1 o'clock, and I still play, I still write, but at the same time, I don't consider it work. So it's a weird thing. It's like, if I really had a job, I would retire and do this.
0: But to keep up your chops, do you have to practice your guitar, or you're at a sure. point where you still do?
1: You have to, and you have to keep up your calluses. Yeah, you have to keep up your technique. And of course, I'm always on YouTube looking at these guys that are 10 times better than me and trying to figure out what they're doing. So,
0: like who? Who would you say is better than you?
1: Well, Matteo Mancuso. A lot of these young guys now that are coming out, they've just gone so far over above what we're doing. All new different techniques and stuff. I'd have to start all over to do that stuff.
0: Right.
1: I still play what I play and you do what I do. There's no way I could jump on and start trying to do what they're doing. But I enjoy watching them. My area of music is commercial music, you know. Those guys are, they're shredders and they're fun to watch as a genius at what they do. My thing is adding to commercial music, keeping things at a level where the average person can understand what I'm playing.
0: Yeah, I love the work you've done. Louis Shelton, do you think that that was the heyday of music, the 60s and 70s? Were they the best days?
1: I think the ingredients were more organic, and I think the songs were better. I think the artists were more original, and it was real musicians playing them. So much of the music today is mechanical and computers and vocal tuning and a producer sitting in a room by himself, you know, coming up with all of these sounds. It's just a totally different thing, and you almost can't even compare it. But there's this stuff like Dua Lipa and that. I love that stuff. It's fantastic. I think she's great. And the way they produce her stuff and do her videos is unbelievable. A lot of the music I don't like. It's just nothing in it for me. But every once in a while, something comes along that grabs my ear.
0: And finally, does it surprise you that so many of the songs you worked on are still getting radio airplay, still popular some 50 years later?
1: It doesn't, because people of my generation, that's what they like. And there's a lot of us. And a lot of the younger generation like that stuff too. I perform on cruise ships. I was before COVID. I'm just starting to do some at the end of the month. And most of that audience is my age and a little younger and some older. So I do medleys of the hits that I played on, and they can't even believe it, that they're seeing the guy that actually played Last Train to Clarksville or Hello or Lowdown or the Carpenters and all that stuff. So they absolutely love it.

0: it's more important today than it was then. I know it is for me, because back in the day, I'd play on a hit record and then I'd just go to another session and nobody knew me. But now everybody looks on the internet and says, oh my God, Louis Shelton played that guitar part on Valerie. I never heard of him. Let me go look at what else he did. And then they jump on my email and I get these great emails of people that are so complimentary. It means a lot.
1: Louis Shelton, fabulous chatting with you. Thank you so much for your time and sharing your stories. And congratulations on the most wonderful career. Music just wouldn't have been the same without you. We appreciate it.
0: Thank you. And it's my pleasure.
2: If you'd like to know more about The Wrecking Crew and you haven't already seen it, check out the documentary simply called The Wrecking Crew back from 2008. 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A big shout out to Mark in the northern New South Wales town of Ballina, who requested I get in touch with Louis Shelton for an interview. If you have someone special you'd like to hear from, you can do the same. 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Thanks for being with me today. I hope you've had a great time. I'll look forward to being back in your company again, same time next week. Bye now.
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0: Well, there's chips in here. I can't quite reach them.
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0: Well, how about we just add these bits in here?
1: Oh, yeah.
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6: Kennedy's upcoming tours include tour of...
7: President Zelensky says Ukraine's supplies of air defence missiles from abroad have been only a third of what they were for the same period last year. He was speaking after Russian strikes killed at least 21 people across Ukraine overnight, mainly in the Kyiv area. Dan Johnson is in Kyiv.
8: No one's saying that they've run out of interceptors, but the problem is if the stocks get so low, the question is where do you place them? If you've got to be strategic about where you put them and when you deploy them, and there were 28 ballistic missiles fired last night, they were able to get through and cause so much damage and destruction. President Zelensky says that the partner countries, mainly the US, that produce those weapons and can supply them to Ukraine, need to do that in greater numbers. He said any delay would lead to casualties. He says lives could have been saved last night if he'd had greater stocks of those missile interceptors.
7: The head of a Russian drone manufacturer for the military has been injured in a car explosion. Vladimir Tkachuk is in intensive care. His driver was killed. The attack took place outside Yekaterinburg in the Urals. In a vote having implications for the future direction of the US Democrats, a left-winger has defeated a centrist candidate to contest a Senate seat in Michigan. The former state health official, Abdul El-Sayed, narrowly beat a moderate supported by Democrat leaders. Anthony Zerka reports from Washington.
9: El-Sayed celebrated a hard-fought primary victory. He called for Democrats to unite in a Senate race that will be pivotal to the party's hopes to win back control of the chamber in November's midterm elections. El-Sayed campaigned on left-wing priorities, including expanding government-provided health insurance, increasing taxes on the wealthy, reducing the influence of money in politics, and cutting off U.S. aid to Israel. His supporters in Michigan and across the U.S. are hoping that a general election victory will demonstrate that a progressive candidate can win in a key battleground state.
7: Bangladesh's former Prime Minister Sheikh Hasina has spoken from exile in India to again say she wants to return to her homeland, despite having been sentenced to death there for crimes against humanity. She fled Bangladesh 2 years ago amid anti-government protests and a bloody crackdown. Arunade Mukherjee reports from Delhi.
10: In an at times emotional address to the press, the former Prime Minister said she cannot stay away while, as she put it, her country suffers. She spoke of deteriorating economic conditions.

0: of the Kurdish separatist movement, the PKK. The bill would see the group disband. In return, many former militants would be protected from prosecution and prison sentences for others would be suspended. Lebanese state media say one person has been killed and 11 wounded in an Israeli strike in the south of the country. It came after the Israeli military issued its first evacuation warning for more than a month. It told residents in a village to leave as the IDF was preparing to respond to what it said was a violation of the ceasefire by Hezbollah. A black powerlifter has accused the sports authorities of endangering her life and failing to tackle racism after she was controversially disqualified from an event. Sunita Muller's world record attempt in Lithuania was ruled out by an alleged act of sabotage. Rory Gallimore reports.
1: Very heavy weights are very dangerous. So when Sunita Muller attempted to squat more than 330 kilos in June, she was surrounded by spotters who can step in if something goes wrong. But as the Belgian athlete lowered the weights under immense strain, they touched a spotter's knee. She was disqualified. Muller dismissed it as a mistake and refused to blame the Lithuanian assistant. But he later made an apparent confession on social media, saying, "I'm racist and I did it intentionally." He has since said the message was a joke, but he's been banned from powerlifting and is being investigated by Lithuanian police.
0: A major global study of butterflies shows that many species are moving into new areas, while others are retreating from traditional habitats, largely driven by climate change. The study assessed nearly 2,000 species in more than 100 countries and found some butterflies are relocating northwards as they seek cooler and more suitable environments. BBC News.
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Good morning and a very big welcome to Good Morning Country. Good Morning Country is coming to you today on the Community Radio Network through your local community radio station, or perhaps you're listening in on the Community Radio Plus app. I'm Heather Farrell, your Thursday morning host, and I'm broadcasting from my hometown of Horsham, which is right in the heart of the Woomera region of Western Victoria. It's Thursday morning, the 6th of August, and I certainly hope your day's going to be a ripper one. Our album of the week is Casey Barnes' album Made for This. And in about an hour and a half's time, we will have an interview with Casey Barnes. We're going to hear a track from that particular album, which, by the way, is being released tomorrow, so it's very hot off the press. You'll also get your chance to win that album when we open up that competition line for our album of the week. And I hope you've got your pen and paper ready, because the phone number for Thursday mornings only is 0447 349 055. Now please wait until I give you that cue to call, so no calls just yet. And if you missed that number, make sure you've got your pen and paper handy. In around about 22 minutes time, we've got the Rural Livestock Report, and that's about the bulk of the business we've got today. The rest of it's just enjoying country music, and a lot of fairly new recent releases will feature a bit later on in the program as well. But right now, let's start with our usual opening song. It's called My Old Friend. It's by Gina Jeffries. And

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That was Dean Perrott in a duet with Pete Dennehy with The Ringing of the Steel. We had T.C. Cassidy as the feature artist on this particular track, Travelling Heart, but it also included a whole stack of other people, amongst them Becky Cole, Angus Gill, James Blundell, Adam Harvey and Gina Jeffries. And we had Girls' Night Out by Gina Jeffries. Coming up very shortly, around about 8 minutes' time, we've got our Rural Livestock Report. But right now, an oldie but a goodie, Tanya Tucker and Two Sparrows in a Hurricane.

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5: Gins held their value best. Export lambs made $340 to $385 for most, with super heavies estimated either side of 1,000 cents per kilo carcass weight. Nicely weighted slaughter lambs under 34 kilos reach 1,050 to 1,150 cents per kilo. Trade to heavy lambs 24 to 30 kilos carcass weight sold $270 to $340 per head, with plainer types $240 to $270. Mixed merino lambs range $228 to $256 per head, and light processing lambs $160 to $230. The sheep market pulled back noticeably despite another limited yarding of 2,400 head. Heavy meat using quality merinos topped at $300, well below last week's $400 ceiling. Most sheep made $200 to $280, with plain and light ewes $130 to $180 a head, and most estimated $800 to $880 cents per kilo carcass weight. 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

0: Welcome back to Good Morning Country on the Community Radio Network. I'm Heather Farrell. Today's Thursday, the 6th of August 2026, and I certainly hope you're waking up to a fabulous day. We've got plenty of music coming up. In around about an hour's time, we'll have our album of the week. And this week, it's Casey Barnes' album Made for This, only being released tomorrow. So, as I said a little bit earlier, a little bit hot off the press. I hope you've got that pen and paper handy. It's the number you need to dial to get through to our competition line. Not just yet. Give us about an hour for that one. Is 0447 349 055. No calls just yet, and if you missed that number, please have your pen and paper handy, because I will give it to you another couple of times before we open up that competition line. Got plenty more music to keep you entertained between now and then, and we're going to start out with a track by Brendan Radford. It's called They Don't Flick the Finger in the Outback Anymore. But before we get to that track, just a teensy-weensy little bit of work to do.
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2: I've been working day and night, working quite a lot. 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

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And when someone came towards us, he'd raise his pointer up, and the other bloke would do the same. Safe travels and good luck. 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

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It was different in the outback now, things had changed indeed. Couple of days later, southeast of Camarweel, we turned off to Lawn Hill on a road that was unsealed. As the dustbird came towards us, I flicked to say g'day. A reflex, just a habit,

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And in that simple gesture, restored my faith in men. We weren't out here alone, we were out back amongst friends. 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Those

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Graham Connors with I Dream of Highways. We had Jane Denham prior to that with Shelter. Peter Dawson with Stanley and Slim. And Brendan Radford, They Don't Flick the Finger in the Outback Anymore. We've got Drake Milligan up next, and this one's called Old Flames and Old Whiskey.

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0: Well, I said...

Well, there we had the Shelley Jones Band with Lester Truer on lead vocals there with She's All I Got. And that's their current single. Just a reminder that the number for Thursday's Album of the Week competition is 0447 349 055. That's 0447 349 055. Now that is the number for Thursdays only, and if you missed it, make sure you've got your pen and paper handy, because I will give it to you another couple of times before we open up our Album of the Week competition. And of course the prize today is a brand new album only being released tomorrow. It's by Casey Barnes and it's called Made for This. If you're leaving us at the top of the hour to go to local programming, thank you for tuning your dial to Good Morning Country, and we hope you'll join Kevin Walsh tomorrow morning when he'll have another copy of Casey Barnes' album Made for This, and he'll have the details on how you can get that album should you not be lucky enough to win one on Good Morning Country. You could also have been listening to us on the Community Radio Plus app, which you can get us from anywhere in the world. And what a wonderful addition that one is. But right now, to take us up to the next lot of news and weather at the top of the hour, it's Justin Landers, and the track's called Ain't Nothing Gonna Steal My Heart.

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2: Good morning, I'm Lee Harrison. One Nation claims the Home Affairs Ministers postponed a key speech because Labor doesn't want to reduce migration. Tony Burke has delayed an appearance at the National Press Club, claiming key elements of the address haven't been finalised. The speech had been expected to include sweeping cuts to migration, but One Nation leader Pauline Hanson has taken to social media to claim this was never the plan.
3: Something's rotten with this Labor government. Tony Burke was meant to give a big speech about cutting migration this week, but he cancelled it. Why? Because his cabinet doesn't want to cut a thing. Now Burke is fighting his own cabinet, the unions and the Greens.
2: The opposition says the federal government's solar rebate changes risks overloading the power grid. Labor's expanding the small-scale renewable energy scheme to include solar systems up to 1 megawatt. Installation costs will also be reduced in a bid to get more panels on the roofs of businesses, farm sheds and warehouses. Shadow Energy Minister Dan Tehan says more detail is required.
4: We're already seeing large-scale solar farms being curtailed at record amounts. So, i.e. they're putting so much solar into the system that the energy market operator is having to say, sorry, we can't handle that amount.
2: The High Court has overturned the reduced prison sentence handed to the killer of Brisbane mother Emma Lovell. The 41-year-old was fatally stabbed during a burglary at her North Lakes home on Boxing Day in 2022. 14 years was the original sentence, with 70% to be served before release. That was reduced on appeal to 60%. That decision has been thrown out. Queensland Attorney General Deb Frecklington says it's the first criminal matter taken to the High Court by a Queensland Attorney General in more than 20 years.
5: It will never bring Emma back. It will never give those two girls their mum back. It will never give Lee his wife back. But it is a small amount of justice that we've been able to deliver.
2: An aviation expert has described Jetstar's decision to charge for overhead carry-on luggage as a perplexing move. A fare will only include an under-seat item, while carry-on luggage will cost up to $52 per flight. The airline says the charges are in line with other budget carriers around the world, but aviation expert Robin Ironside says Jetstar seems to have gone back on its word.
6: Jetstar, only a few years ago, was trumpeting that their new aircraft would have enough overhead locker space for all passengers.
7: Yes.
6: They had new A320neos and they had these supersized overhead bins, so that would take out the stress. And now all of a sudden it's an issue again and they're going to have to charge people.
2: And two Iranian soccer players will call Australia home after becoming citizens at a ceremony in Brisbane. The pair had come to Australia in March to play in the Women's Asian Cup and then sought asylum. This is Air News. Essendon interim coach Dean Solomon has pulled out of the race to take on the job full-time. Last week, the Bombers Premiership player said he would meet with officials to discuss the vacant job, but the club's now confirmed he's withdrawn his interest. Western Bulldogs coach Luke Beveridge has conceded they have more incentive to secure a win tonight against North Melbourne, knowing they can lock in their top 10 spot.
8: If we win, if we beat North Melbourne, we've met a milestone. You know, at least we've finished in the top 10. We know that. So it is a bit of a different week where there's something a little bit tangible at the end of the game. If we can pull it off, is that a bit more incentive? Probably.
2: In the NRL, Sea Eagles players believe the next 5 weeks will see what they're made of. Manly's walking the finals tightrope after losing 4 games in a row. Ahead of Saturday's clash with Melbourne, prop Taniela Paseka says they're up for the fight.
9: It's a challenge for us to, you know, get through some adversity, see what we're made out of, and if we come out on the other side, then

0: From the west, 15 to 25 k's. Should become light during the day and 18 degrees. Saturday looks like a pretty good day. Sunny and 18. Rain on Sunday with 17 degrees. And back to work Monday. It's going to be pretty windy, mostly sunny and 16 degrees. It's currently 7 here at Bomaderry. Ulla Dulla 9. Kiama's got 10 and Barrel's got 2 degrees.
1: Triple U Road and Rail Update.
0: Still there's ongoing road works with that bridge between Maroola and Batemans Bay down near Jeremarra, it's called. It's on the Princess Highway just near Malbrooks Road. Just beware of that. Trip through the city this morning, all pretty good. If you see something on the roads we need to know about, 4422 1045. Good morning. It's Chance with you this morning. Running a little late. Just trying to get organised here. Good to be with you. Beck with me after 7 o'clock. Got some great music this half hour. We've got some Racy, the Kinks, Swanee, and a pretty cruisy show. Bit of local news and stuff to tell you about and some things happening this weekend as well. Welcome to Thursday morning here at Triple UFM.
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0: Swanee here at Triple U. Good song, wasn't it? If I Was a Cubner. Morning, it's Chance with you this morning. Back with me after 7 o'clock from our community file this morning. This afternoon, the Nowra Growers and Makers Market's on between 1 and 5.30. 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Dog treats, fresh flowers, also you got bath candles, plants, just to mention just a few things. 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It's at Jelly Bean Park. It's always there every Thursday. You need some more information on it, Neville Strong on 0402 882 7785. That is the Nowra Growers and Makers Market. 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

0: News headlines. I'm Lee Harrison. Making news today, global oil prices have dropped below $80 a barrel. As US officials suggest, a deal to reopen the Strait of Hormuz could be reached within days. The price of Brent crude was down 5% after Secretary of State Marco Rubio said progress has been made in discussions with Iran and Oman. The Treasurer has revealed details of changes to address what was called a widow's tax in the federal government's budget changes. The planned amendments are designed to address fears widows and divorcees faced losing capital gains and negative gearing concessions if they acquired existing property. An arson attack in Melbourne is now being investigated as a possible act of far-left terrorism. In July last year, a Victorian defence manufacturer was vandalised and three vehicles set on fire. Victoria's Joint Counter-Terrorism Team is now examining. In Ayers Sport, Geelong's development coach Nigel Lappin is the Tasmania Devils' new inaugural head of development. Lappin will continue with the Cats until the end of the current season and start with the Devils in November. And Bronco NRLW veteran Ali Brigginshaw has been handed a three-match ban. The judiciary found her guilty of a grade 3 dangerous throw against Bulldog Taylor Preston. These stories and
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2: Morning, your 6:30 forecast, mostly sunny today, winds from the west 15 to 25 k's. Expect the tops today 17 for Nowra, 16 for Ulladulla and 11 degrees for Bowral. Looking ahead, well, tomorrow's going to be mostly sunny, winds from the west about 15 to 25 k's and 18 degrees. Saturday, it's going to be nice and sunny, 18 degrees. Sunday, rain and 17. And your Monday, it's going to be mostly sunny but pretty windy apparently and 18 degrees.
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0: It's the Urban Cookie Collective. It's the key to the secrets. It's Chance with you this morning here at Triple U. Well, in local news, about 20 employees have been left without work at Nowra Carl's Junior Store, abruptly closed their doors, with staff reportedly given little warning before the restaurant ceased trading. It's on the corner of Warragee Streets and Princess Highway. Permanently closed on July 29, and unfortunately, due to circumstances beyond their control, the restaurant has permanently ceased trading. The notices on the door just said that. So, unfortunately, wasn't there for too long. So, we've got a fast food restaurant closed there on the corner. Could be a sign of the times. It's a bit sad, 20 people without jobs, but I know there's plenty of other cafes around town that are looking for staff at the moment. Next, we're at the sponsors, back with some Jerry Harrison and the Casual Gods. We're going to get revved up. We'll do that next here at the U's.
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1: Good morning, I'm Lee Harrison. The federal government says AI data centres will still be required to underwrite their own power, even if the policy is opposed by some jurisdictions. Labor will force data centres to produce their own renewable energy to reduce pressure on the grid. The Queensland and Northern Territory governments say they'll reject the mandates. Energy Minister Chris Bowen says the Commonwealth will proceed regardless.
2: We'll engage in our levers. The clearest one is obviously Commonwealth legislation. We said we're going down that road. Constitution's pretty clear about any conflict between Commonwealth legislation and state legislation, which legislation prevails.
1: A man's been charged with inciting violence towards a politician on social media. Police allege the man made a number of posts about a member of parliament and statements suggesting he intended to locate her in public and cause her harm. A 43-year-old man was arrested on the New South Wales Central Coast and is due to face court today. Officials in Iran have expressed confidence progress is being made in talks with Oman about reopening the Strait of Hormuz. Reports suggest there are only a couple of sticking points remaining in the discussions. US officials have continued to insist they're involved in the talks as well, suggesting an agreement could be reached before the end of the week. President Donald Trump, optimistic when asked about how the situation's going.
3: We're moving along very nicely. We'll find out. We'll know in 48 hours.
1: Scientists are calling for more funding for research into genetic conditions among children. Today marks the annual Genes for Genes Day fundraiser, with proceeds going towards the Children's Medical Research Institute in finding new cures and treatments. Spokesperson Dr. Kate Giles says genetic conditions are impacting growing numbers of kids around the world.
4: There's about 1 in 20 children that are living with genetic conditions or birth defects, and all of our research goes towards trying to find cures or trying to find better treatments to really help these children and their families.
1: A woman's in custody after four men were stabbed in central London. Emergency services were called to the scene in Covent Garden, where four men were treated for stab wounds before being taken to hospital. Ukraine's president's issuing a plea to allies, warning a shortage of missile interceptors is costing lives. Russia launched 115 drones and 24 ballistic missiles in a fresh wave of attacks, with none of the missiles stopped by Ukraine's air defences. And more than one in three people are buying less meat or protein due to cost of living pressures. Research from MyFitnessPal found 75% of people are consuming less than 50 grams of protein a day. This is Air News. A blow for the Cowboys ahead of tonight's NRL clash with the Titans. Star forward Jeremiah Nanai suffered an injury during last week's record loss to the Roosters. Coach Todd Payton says he'll miss at least two games.
5: Strained his hamstring with 20 minutes to go, so a remarkable effort to finish the game. We didn't notice it in the box and just made aware of it after the game. He's going to miss a couple of weeks.
1: St Kilda co-captain Callum Wilkie is labelled Jack Silvani a warrior as he attempts to make a swift return after dislocating his shoulder only last week.
6: He's getting good range of movement each day, so I think he'll be right. He's a competitor, but it's a lot to the docks in the end. But yeah, he really wants to play against his old side, I bet. It's been amazing for us this year and great to play with down back, and he's just a competitive beast, and yeah, love playing with him.
1: In tennis, Alex de Minaur has advanced to the third round of the Canada Open at the expense of fellow Aussie James Duckworth. Super Netball players have agreed to an updated pay agreement for 2027. The change includes improved pay and conditions and more time off. And champion Australian golfer Cameron Smith says he would 100% return to the PGA Tour if LIV Golf collapses. Australian Independent Radio News.
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7: Morning. It is 3 minutes past seven. Running a bit early this morning for a bit of a change. Your forecast, mostly sunny today. Winds from the west, 15 to 25 k's, becoming light during the day. Expect the tops today, 18 degrees for Nowra, 17 for Ulladulla, and 13 degrees for Barrel. Now, Bex just settled in the studio for a moment. Looking ahead, tomorrow, sunny conditions. Winds from the northwest, southwest, 15 to 20Ks, tending to the south-southwest during the day, then becoming light later on this afternoon. Saturday, it's going to be sunny with some 18 degrees. Sunny on Sunday? No. The rain is finally coming back. It's 17. And Monday, windy conditions and mostly sunny at 16 degrees. It's still currently 7 here at Bomaderry. Ulladulla 9. Kiama's got 10. And Barrel has 2 degrees. Let's check those roads and rail for you.
0: Triple U Road and Rail Update.
7: All good around the place. So I was talking about yesterday on the breakfast show. There is some bridge work going on between Batemans Bay and Maria at a place called Jeremadera. And it's just near Mulbrooks Road. So just be aware of that. Traffic's affected both directions. They've got some stop-goes in place, doing some work to a bridge there. And but otherwise, the rest of local roads are all looking pretty good this morning. 4422 1045 is the number if you need to give us a call and tell us about something that might be happening in your vicinity. Otherwise, it's Chan and Beck on your Thursday morning. Good to be with you. A pretty crazy show today. We're not going to be interviewing anybody, so you're going to get plenty of music and a little bit of chatter from Beck and I. We're

0: Must be one of my favourite arithmetic songs, Love is a Stranger, here at Triple U, 7:15. Oh, it's a very good morning to Beck.
1: Good morning. Sorry, I had a phone call during the weather and had to take it. So there you go.
0: It was work.
1: Work beckoned me away from the radio.
0: Now, yesterday, a critical incident investigation is underway into a fatal car crash, which was on the Appin Road. Police say the driver travelling at about 50 metres in front of two responding vehicles crashed into a truck near Appin.
1: Investigation. Yeah, that's not good,
0: is it? No, it wasn't good. And sort of coming out of it, there was plenty of notice for the police coming. So I just don't know what's going on there.
1: Yeah, the driver veered into the path of a cement truck as the police were using their lights and sirens approaching from behind. So it's not like they had to rush to get out of the way.
0: And it was a tiny car. Just a tiny
1: car. Oh, dear. That's not good.
0: And another one I was just showing you in one of the tunnels in Sydney. You know how motorbike riders like to go up between vehicles, and it's legal to do it?
1: Yeah.
0: Well, one's gone up between a truck and a van.
1: This is exactly why you shouldn't do it, because he's got the death wobbles. His bike's gone under the
0: semi-trailer.
1: Yeah.
0: It's got stuck there.
1: Thankfully, he hasn't got stuck. He's almost supermanning on top of his bike.
0: He's laying on top of the bike and he's got his hands on the ground trying to keep
1: running balance.
0: Yeah.
1: That's wild.
0: Wow.
1: Thankfully, they don't look like they're going that fast. No. So
0: take it easy on the roads, guys.
1: Yeah.
0: Yeah. Don't do anything
1: stupid. Don't make some silly decisions. It's not good for anyone.
0: Good to be with you on your Thursday morning. Coming up next, we've got some texts. I haven't played that for a while. Got In Excess as well. We're going to talk about some new roundabouts that are happening in the Shoalhaven, part of the $40 billion from the feds. We'll talk about that very soon, straight up to the sponsors here at the U's.
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0: This is Air News New South Wales. I'm Lee Harrison. A man's been charged over a crash outside a school in Sydney's north. Police have been told an unknown man got into a car at East Killara and struck the vehicle's owner when trying to drive off. Members of the public detained the driver until police arrived, and the 39-year-old is now facing multiple charges. Australia's peak medical body is warning without better public health policy, the state's hospitals will fail to meet demand. A surge in emergency department admissions has prompted the state government to ask people to avoid going to hospital unless it's urgent. The AMA's Dr. Fred Betros says telling patients to stay away is not a health strategy.
1: So for the coming years and decades, if we don't change this, this will happen every year. And patients suffer from that because they can't get into hospital.
0: Despite the current property downturn, data shows a home in Sydney is selling for an average profit of $740,000. Domain figures show 97.4% of homeowners made a profit selling their house this year, down slightly on 2025. And NAPLAN results across New South Wales have remained broadly stable in 2026 when compared with recent years. Students in the state outscore the national average in every year level and subject. To sport now, Isaac Targo will return to the starting side for the Panthers in their battle with the Warriors on Friday night. Young gun centre Casey McLean will miss the top three battle in Auckland with a hand injury. Blaise Talagi returns to the bench after a week in the New South Wales Cup. Giants captain Toby Green is on track to return from a thigh injury in Sunday's must-win clash with the Suns. GWS is walking the tightrope in their bid to qualify for the AFL's inaugural wildcard weekend. Veteran Stephen Canelio says Green will make a huge difference.
2: He's our captain and leader, and so he brings a leadership, the hardness to the ball and contest, and he's just a genuine threat and superstar of the competition.
0: And St Kilda's giving defender Jack Silvani every chance to play against Carlton on Sunday night, despite suffering a dislocated shoulder in Saturday's loss to Sydney. This is ANU's New South Wales.
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4: Good morning to you. It's 27 to 8. Your forecast mostly sunny. Winds today from the west, 15 to 25 k's, becoming light during the day. You expect the tops today.
5: Dops.
4: 18 for Nowra, 17 for Ulladulla, 13 degrees for
5: Barra. It's Thursday, so almost the end of the week.
4: I think I'll have a week off next week.
5: Yeah, I was going to say, you've got somewhere to be.
4: Well, Monday I did the show, and then I did Brian's show, and then I did Breakfast for Rain yesterday.
5: Yeah,
4: morning.
5: You've had a busy radio week this
4: and
5: week.
4: And then Jane couldn't make it yesterday, so I programmed the show and did some ditties and that.
5: Yep.
4: So it was a bit of a busy radio week.
5: Well, you know what, Chance, have next week off. That's all right. Enjoy your retirement, okay?
4: Yeah, thank you. Yeah.
5: looking ahead, tomorrow, sunny winds from the northwest. Southwest, 15 to 20 k's, tending south to southwest during the day, then becoming light during the afternoon. Saturday, sunny and 18, Sunday, rain and 17, and Monday, windy, mostly sunny and 16. A little bit of everything for your weekend.
4: Sure is.
5: Nowra, you are currently 7, Ulladulla is 9, Kiama is 10, and Barrel is 2.
6: Triple U Road and Rail Update.
4: Bridge works between Batemans Bay and Maruya. Just take that in mind. They've got some stop-goes in place doing some maintenance down there. And as from Monday, motorists are advised that there's some traffic changes and conditions on the Princess Highway for maintenance work around Queen Street Berry ramps in Berry. That's to minimise the impacts on motorists, which will work will be carried out on Monday nights from the 10th through the Thursday the 13th between 7 p.m. and 3 a.m. weather permitting, so be aware of that, both the off-ramps and on-ramps. Some work being done there. All right, trains, by the way, are running close or near the time. In the next 10 minutes, we just had a call from Brian Mullow that the Variety Bash, there's a Variety Bash, and they're leaving this weekend. He said, man, I meant to ring you.
5: Well, bit of a whirlwind.
4: We'll get Brian on in the next 10 minutes, right after some Hall & Oates. We've got some Madonna, and we've got some Ricky Lee Jones here at the U's.
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0: It's Madonna here at Triple U. Express yourself. Chance and Beck on your Thursday morning here at the U's. Well, the Variety Bash, which we've covered for many, many years. A couple of months ago, they pulled a pin because of the way petrol prices were, etc. And to talk more about that this morning is Brian Muller. Morning, Brian.
1: Yeah, good morning, Chance, and good morning, Beck.
2: Good morning.
0: Good timing, Beck just walked in.
2: Oh, it was perfect timing.
0: Brian, good to talk to you. A couple of months ago, they said we can't go ahead because of the increase in price of fuel. And here we are at the last minute, the 11th hour, it's back on again.
1: Yeah, look, it's as much as cost of fuel, Chance, it was availability of fuel. And the original bash route was to go up to Darwin and through quite remote out west New South Wales and up the back of Queensland and the Northern Territory. And a lot of those places are very small towns, and we just didn't know that far in advance what the fuel situation was going to be. It's not so much, I guess, cost as availability.
0: Yep.
1: And certainly Variety didn't want to be seen to be going into some of these remote towns and stealing all their fuel and leaving them dry. And then the possibility that they had run out and we would be literally up the creek without a paddle.
0: Yeah.
1: So we had to make that decision. So the powers to be made that decision about 2 months ago. And what we're doing is now called the Variety Backyard Bash.
2: Ah, I like it.
1: Yeah.
0: So what time are you turning up the boat place?
1: Yeah, it's a bit like that. But so they've chosen major regional centres to take the bash route this year. So on Sunday we'll be leaving from Bella Vista in Sydney,
0: yes,
1: and heading to Mudgee for the first night, and then the second night is in Dubbo. Followed then a big loop, we go to Griffith. Then down to Albury, up to Cowra,
0: yep,
1: and finish on Friday evening in Bathurst.
0: I tell you what,
2: that's still a good run.
0: Every single town you mentioned there are wonderful places to go to.
1: Yeah, they are. Look, we're looking forward to it. And the good thing about it is there's no camping. It's all good.
0: You're in motels.
1: Good warm shower every night.
2: Amazing.
1: Good hotels. Yeah. As you get older, you get a bit chicken of these.
2: The creature comforts become more necessary,
1: well,
2: don't
1: I think
2: they?
1: They do. They absolutely do.
0: I think there's some pretty good wineries at most places you're going to as well.
1: Yeah. And I know that our bash director, I've spoken to him, he's been out on the road and finding some little back roads and nice, lovely dirt runs and stuff for us. So
2: yeah, awesome.
1: That'll all be good. But it's a bit of a shame that we're not going to Darwin. You know, the Variety Bash is one of the major fundraisers for Variety, the children's charity. So, as you can imagine, they've had to cancel a few events, and funds are significantly down. So,
0: and just remind our listeners this morning, especially the newer ones, about Variety, the children's charity, what it does.
1: Variety, the children's charity, looks after children disadvantaged and underprivileged and sick children up to the age of 18. And we've had many, many grants here in the Shoalhaven. With wheelchairs, we've had several sunshine coaches where they use those at the schools for kids with disabilities or whatever to transport them to and from. We've donated them into Vincentia High School, where they have used them for excursions and things such as that. Haven Lee, all those schools get that. Mm-hmm. We also do scholarships for young children, letting them fulfil their ambitions if they've got any sort of disadvantage. It can be financial as well as physical.
0: Yep.
1: So, yeah, it's wonderful. I've been involved for 33 years sometimes when you go to the presentations that we make along the way, there's never a dry eye in the house. It's beautiful to see the smiles on the children's faces that we put.
0: Now, in December, your major fundraiser is the big race day. I think it's the 15th or the 14th of December, roundabout.
1: Sunday the 13th of December. We're back on with that this year. So it'll be a big day out at the Mara Races. A big birdcage marquee race day.
2: It's always a great day out at the races on that one.
0: And it sells out very quickly. So when we start to talk about it already, people are going to be like, we want our tickets.
1: Yeah. Yeah, that's a good reminder, Chance. I was putting that on the back burner until we get back from the bash.
0: But that's all right. No, no, that's don't say a word. We're not saying another thing.
1: We'll be in touch about that. But yeah, look, this year we've got a great representation from the Shoalhaven. We've got 9 cars.
2: Oh, wow.
1: Which is more than 10% of the field. The numbers are down a little bit. Yep. But, we've got 9 teams, and we're going to be leaving from the South Coast Decorative Concrete on Maru Road there, just north of the Bonnery Bowling Club, at 11 a.m. on Saturday. So okay. I think 8 of the 9 cars will be there at 11 a.m. on Saturday to say farewell to the Shoalhaven and get some photos and be underway.
0: Fantastic, mate.
2: Amazing.
0: Well, good luck with it. That sounds like a fun one, this one. It might be short, but it's going to be fun.
1: Yep, it'll be great fun. You make your own fun on these, and we're pretty good at that.
2: Awesome.
0: Yeah, I know you are. All right, mate. We'll talk to you soon.
1: Thanks very much, and we'll talk to you later.
2: Awesome. Good on
1: you,
2: mate.
0: Cheers, mate.
2: Thank you.
0: Bye-bye. There goes Brian Muller from Variety, the children's charity. That's the Shoalhaven Group. And there you go, 8 or 9 cars on the Big Bash.
2: Yeah, how good.
0: It's going to be beauty. Coming up to 7 minutes to 8, we've got sponsors not too far around the corner. National news at 8 o'clock. We've got some Robbie Palmer, KC and the Sunshine Band, next here at the U's.
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1: Good morning, I'm Lee Harrison. The federal government claims coal is an unreliable asset and is no longer a baseload power source. Energy Minister Chris Bowen has made the accusation during an address to the National Press Club. Mr. Bowen also claims frequent breakdowns at coal-fired power stations are causing power bills to rise. But Shadow Energy Minister Dan Tehan argues coal plays a critical role in the electricity grid.
2: Chris Bowen doesn't know what he's talking about. I mean, coal is baseload power, and when the wind doesn't blow and the sun doesn't shine and we're not turning wind and solar into electrons, we need that baseload power.
1: A crime scene's been declared after a man and pregnant woman were found dead in an outback Queensland town. Several streets in Charleville were thrown into lockdown last night while police responded to reports of a serious assault. Officers located a 45-year-old man and 23-year-old woman deceased inside the home. The matter is under investigation. A Victorian AFL club has struck a deal with one of its players who suffered multiple concussions to take legal responsibility for himself and any future on-field brain trauma. Isabella Steskowski reports.
3: This deal was, as we understand, brokered about 2 years ago. Basically, it protects the club if he suffers any future head knocks. In that contract, it does specifically say that this player is at greater risk because of his history of head trauma. It also says that if he suffers any future head trauma, he could have permanent neurological damage. The AFL Players Association boss, James Gallagher, has spoken out saying that he really hopes that this isn't echoed across the league, saying it sets a very dangerous precedent.
1: Iranian officials say progress is being made in talks to reopen the Strait of Hormuz. Reports indicate negotiators are down to just a couple of sticking points, with US officials claiming active involvement in the discussions. President Donald Trump has expressed optimism about the negotiations, with authorities suggesting a final deal could be reached before the end of the week. A 72-year-old is riding more than 3,500 kilometres to help raise money supporting veterans transitioning back to civilian life. Kelvin Alley is clocking up 100 kilometres a day across Australia, raising funds for Wandering Warriors. He says the stories from every destination have motivated him throughout the journey.
4: I stopped at every memorial because I've researched the list before I left. Little soldiers' memorial halls, you know, that aren't obvious to when you're in the car, you just fly past them. But yes, I stopped at every memorial. I've taken a photograph and reflected on names that are on the memorial.
1: In other news, a man's been charged following an investigation into violent social media posts directed at a female MP. At least 17 people have been killed and 44 injured following a wave of Russian missile and drone strikes across Kyiv. And a woman's in custody after four men were stabbed in central London. This is Air News. Aaron Norton and Cody Wakeman have both been recalled for the Western Bulldogs for tonight's clash against North Melbourne. The Roos regained George Wardlaw, who's overcome a hamstring injury. Chris Fagan draws level with Lee Matthews for most games coached at the Brisbane Lions up against Hawthorn tomorrow night. The Hawks without a win against the Lions at the Gabba since 2016, having only played there three times since. Hawks coach Sam Mitchell is expecting a tight game as both clubs fight for a spot in the top four.

0: forward and an opportunity to play well.
1: Meanwhile, NRL officials have reportedly arrived in England to hold talks with clubs as the prospect of a groundbreaking deal with the Super League nears completion. Australian Independent Radio News.
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3: Thank you, weather jingle.
4: Triple U road and rail update.
3: And road jingle. It's all happening here this morning. Your forecast, mostly sunny winds from the west, 15 to 25 k's, becoming light throughout the day. Expect the tops today, 18 for Nowra, 17 for Ulladulla, 13 degrees for Barrel. Looking ahead tomorrow, sunny conditions, winds for the northwest, southwest, 15 to 20 k's. Should go around to the south, southwest during the day, then become a light later in the afternoon, and around about 18 degrees. Saturday, sunny with 18. Sunny, no chance at all on Sunday. It's going to be rain, 17. We actually need some rain. Don't know about you, but I was just starting to throw some fertiliser around. And Monday, windy conditions, mostly sunny, and 16. Temperatures currently here at Bomaderry are 8 degrees, 12 degrees for Ulladulla, 12 also for Kiama, and 4 degrees for Barrel. Now, can we try the road jingle again?
4: Triple U road and rail update.
3: Thank you. 40 k's right in school zones this morning. Don't forget, too, that bridge work that's happening between Batemans Bay and Maria this morning. Travelling through the city, it's a pretty good run as we speak. And as I said, night works start on the on-ramps and off-ramps around Berry as from Monday night next week. So just be aware of those as well. Trains this morning running close or near the time. I've had a couple of great photos sent through this morning. Phil out at Shoalhaven Heads, nice sun. Sunrise out there. Seward Canby, beautiful farmland and the sun and the roses. Man, living paradise out there. If you've got a cheeky, sneaky, good photo of the sunrise or the morning this morning, send them through to the Chance and Beck Facebook page. Love to see them, that's for sure. Coming up soon, we're going to talk about a couple of local things. We've got some good music as well. Paula Abdul, we've got some John Mellencamp. We've got some John Stewart as well. We will do that next. Here at the U's.
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3: 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Hope you're well. A couple of big weekends coming up, some good shows on. Make sure you get down and check out the local entertainment, that's for sure. It's Chance and Beck on your Thursday morning. Hope you're good. We're having the morning off next week, so

0: wonderful times of Paula Abdul here at the U's. It's Rush Rush. Chance to be back on your Thursday morning. Well, we've been talking the last few weeks about the inaugural BU debutant ball at the Shoalhaven Entertainment Centre on Friday, August 14. There are still 19 tickets available from the studio. You can call in or email them for the great, great Black Tie Night. This, now, we haven't seen, as we said, a deb ball for many, many years. And I used to say, like, whenever there was a deb ball on, our local retail stores would benefit from it, you know, be it as suits or hairdressers or a dress or whatever the case might be. And finally, after all these years, probably been 30 or 40 years, we've finally got a debut ball happening, which is, as I said, at the Entertainment Centre Friday week. If you'd like to go, there's still some tickets available. Get down and see the guys there. And they're world champions, the people that own that. And it's going to be a good night, that's for sure. Thanks, John, for reminding us about the debut ball happening on Friday week. Just around the corner, more good music, and we're going to tell you about a couple of things happening this weekend as well as we get through the morning. We've got some Cool of the Gang, Stiff of the Tears, Rio Speedwagon. That takes me back to the late 70s, early 80s. We'll do that next, straight after the sponsors here at the U's.
1: Triple UFM. The Roy Orbison Story. From his initial success in the 60s to the resurgence of his career in latter years, Roy Orbison's voice remained remarkable. His unique songs conveyed vulnerability, fun, love and loss. Starring Mark Shelley, whose brilliant portrayal of the character and extraordinary vocals of Roy brings audiences to their feet. The Roy Orbison Story.
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0: It's 26 minutes past 8. I want to ask Beck a couple of questions this morning. I was with you Sunday, and when we left you, we decided to go back up around the Gerringong Surf Club and then up towards Tasman Drive.
10: Yes.
0: Oh, my God. I swear blind, there was rock stars that people must have been trying to see. But as I went to drive up Tasman Drive...
10: Oh, yeah, it's just booming with people taking all their Instagram photos.
0: The amount of tourists.
10: Oh, yeah, it's a hotspot.
0: And I can understand why the locals and the people that live in that street are screaming.
10: You would not live there, not anymore, because it is, you can't even drive up the street. Like, just genuinely to get where you need to go.
0: Hundreds of people.
10: Yeah, yeah.
0: Crazy. Wild. Listeners, are you one of those ones that have you checked it out? I can't believe
10: the power of social media, right? Because that street's always been there.
0: Oh.
10: Like, the amount of times I've driven up the street.
0: Look at me.
10: Yeah, yeah.
0: Can I look?
10: And people stopping in the middle of the road too. Like, they don't even park anymore. No, they just stop in the middle of the road and hold the traffic up.
0: But as you head south up the top of Tasman Drive, you come up to the local cemetery.
10: Yes.
0: And they're just about in the cemetery
10: as
0: well.
10: Yeah, yeah, absolutely.
0: The dead set of
10: Dringon. I hope they're respecting the people resting there, that's for sure.
0: It is. I just want to mention Colin Heath tomorrow morning on his, on his breakfast show tomorrow morning, just following up, because we had the mayor last week. We've had a very good response in regards to the interview we did with the mayor, mm-hmm. in regards to the questions of selling off some of the land and buildings around the place. Colin's catching up with some of the affected services, the Wernick Craft Cottage, we've got the Youthy, and also Salt. They're going to be on his show tomorrow. So,
10: okay, interesting.
0: There's going to be some interesting, I would say a little bit of backlash for some of those organisations.
10: Oh, for sure.
0: And find out how they're feeling about what's going on.
9: Triple UFM.
0: It's 28 minutes past 8. You've got a chance to pick on your Thursday. Great to be with you. Do I sound like I'm excited?
10: You celebrating, Chance?
0: It's my last show for a week with you.
10: Lucky you.
0: I'm not saying
10: what do you say with me? You're like, get rid of her.
0: It's Triple U. Good morning.

0: Speedwagon. Good song. Can't fight this feeling. It's coming up to 20 to 9. I've got a story here that just, I'm just gobsmacked by. The ladies' tour de France. Apparently, there's some riders facing allegations of gaining advantage through the use of padded bras.
1: Oh.
0: Now, apparently, in the time trials, each of the riders had set off against the clock. And apparently, aerodynamics plays a huge and crucial role in regards to time trial performance, with the skin suit, rider's position, helmets, a host of other factors that they take into account with airflow around the body. Now, apparently, one of the areas that create aerodynamic drag around the chest, hence why cyclists tuck into a position where their arms are outstretched in front of them. And apparently, Belgium and Dutch cycling publications has reported that there have been several complaints from cycling world teams alleging that padded bras, sports bras, are being used for aerodynamics. I bet you're kidding.
1: Well, there you go. Apparently, padded bras are banned under the rules of cycling's world governing body. So they reckon people are faking a larger cup size by using a padded bra, and that's not being patrolled. No one's... You know, who's saying I've got to check your bra, sorry?
0: Yeah, how do they test it?
1: Whose job's that? Like,
0: how do you test it?
1: Yeah. That's very interesting. I didn't know that padded bras were banned. So
0: neither
1: there you go.
0: I am thinking,
1: well, you know what? Go for gold. Put your padded bra on. But if it's banned, like, well, I don't know.
0: God.
1: Interesting.
0: Why is the world coming to? I just go, well, you know, maybe find something else to talk about, you guys, I think.
1: Oh, dear. Well, I mean, who knows? I wonder how much of a difference it makes.
0: Yeah.
1: Like, how many milliseconds are we talking here?
0: I don't know.
1: Yeah.
0: Sponsors are next. We're going to come back and do This Day in Music, today being the 6th of August here at the Use.
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0: It is. It's just me. Beck's got to go.
1: I know. Sorry, everyone. I've got to go drive a truck. I'll talk to you later. Have a great weekend. Bye.
0: Yeah, see ya. There goes Beck. Work. She's more focused on work these days. It's very hard. But let's do This Day in Music. The 6th of August, 1931. I love this one. Herb Reed. He's the founding member of the Platters. I don't know if you recall this particular, not that one, this one here. He was born in Kansas City, Missouri. This is one of his big hits when smoking.

I've heard that song a few times at funerals. I'm still trying to work out why. Anyway, you might be able to tell me. 1942, B.J. Thomas is born in the Hugo, Oklahoma. He lands his number one hit in America with this particular song. And, hey, why don't you play it? Raindrops are falling on another my head. Somebody's done somebody wrong. It's a good hit.

0: expecting some rain on Sunday. 1974, the Jay Gales Band frontman Peter Wolf marries movie star Faye Dunaway in the Beverly Hills courtroom. The couple divorce in 1979. Didn't last too long, did it? 1975, this song by Hush was number five on this day. Boney Maroney.
1: I got a girl called Boney Maroney.
0: 1976, I love this song. Elton John and Kiki D's Don't Go Breaking My Heart hits number one in America. The first of 4 weeks. Let's get to this part of it.

0: Let's go to 1980, the single by Olivia Newton-John called Magic. It was a biggie. It was number 7 on this day. In 1987, at Fleetwood Mac's band meeting, Lindsay Buckingham blows up at his bandmates and quits the group, forcing them to tour without him in support of their latest album, Tango in the Night. He doesn't rejoin until 1997. 2005, Walking in Memphis. This is a beauty too, if I can get it to play. Singer Mark Cohen is shot in the head during an attempted carjacking in Denver, Colorado.
1: Put on my blue suede shoes and I boarded the plane.
0: He actually makes a full recovery.
1: Touchdown in the land of the Delta Blues, in the middle of the pouring rain.
0: It's a good song, isn't it? But today we're going to go back to 1975, the single Jive Talker by the Bee Gees, first charted on this day. Big hit for the Saturday night film, Fever. It was a great movie. Loved it. This is one of the big hits from it. Bit of jive. Talking. Hey, it's 12 minutes to 9. Jane in after 9 this morning. It's the Chance of Beck Show on your Thursday. It's Triple UFM.

0: Hughes Corporation, I'll call. They're rocking about. A few different versions of that over the years. It's coming up to 6 minutes to nine. Jane and after nine this morning. A couple of things happening this weekend. There's a fabulous rock and Elvis show at the La Vespa of Vincentia. It's happening on Saturday. It's happening tomorrow. I'm lying to you. They're always a really fun night there. So go down and check that out. Also, Fire and Smoke Night with Tall Sean down at Cupid's. That's happening tomorrow night as well. He's always a beauty. He was off The Voice as well. Huskisson Park Run happening on Saturday between 8 and 9.30. Sussex Inlet Community Markets on Saturday at the Lions Club there at Peace Park. There's a great stay weekend of architecture out of Bundadon. If you want to go and check out some of the great things they've got out there, they've got specialist architects out there and they're all talking about architecture and breathtaking landscaping ideas. Kangaroo Valley Farmers Market at the Friendly Inn Kangaroo Valley. That's happening on Sunday. Also on Sunday, the Huskisson Markets, the Ulladulla Wharf Markets as well between 8 and 1. And a place, if you've never been there before, it's called the Abigail Farm, Coos and Blooms. Now, it's out near Camberwarra and they've got a unique experience featuring feeding, patting and photos with their Highlands cows paired with a variety of creative workshops. And the Coos and Blooms is a hands-on workshop that brings together the charm of the Highlands cows and the beauty of floral design. Check them out. It's Abigail Farm. Look them up. Yeah, you can find them on social media, but you can find them on the website as well. Let's continue the music before 9 o'clock this morning. What do we got?
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0: Huey Lewis for the news. Not too far away from 9. 4 minutes to 9, actually.

0: close to the news. If this is it, that's it for us for today. Now, on Monday, rain's filling in for us on Monday, and we've got Peter coming in on Thursday. So enjoy your week off from us, and it's going to be a good day today. It's mostly sunny. We've got a little bit of wind around, but looking for tops of 18 for Nowra, 17 for Ulladulla, and Barrel 13 degrees. Jane is next here at the U's.
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2: Good morning, I'm Lee Harrison. The federal opposition claims housing shortages will last another 7 years, even if net overseas migration immediately fell in line with budget forecasts. Home Affairs Minister Tony Burke was due to address migration changes in an address today, but the speech has been postponed due to elements which couldn't be finalised in time. National Senator Bridget McKenzie says the government needs to take action now.
3: And what we're seeing here from Tony Burke is it trying to get their own target under control, and that's a target of 2 million new arrivals over 6 years. So we are very, very concerned. We've been saying this for a long time.
2: A town in outback Queensland has been rocked by tragedy overnight after a suspected murder-suicide. Lachlan Gray reports.
4: Several streets in Charleville were thrown into lockdown around 6 last night and were forced to stay inside their homes for almost 8 hours while police responded to an evolving situation on King Street. Once inside the residence, police located a 45-year-old man and a 23-year-old woman deceased. It's understood the woman was pregnant. No police officers or members of the public were injured during the incident. The matter will be investigated by the Ethical Standards Command. Lachlan Gray reporting.
2: A New South Wales Central Coast man has been arrested and charged with making online threats of violence against a female member of parliament. Police allege the 43-year-old used social media to threaten the MP, intimidate her property, and outline plans to harm her in public. He's been refused bail ahead of a court appearance today. A bombshell report claims an AFL club struck a secret deal with a player, putting responsibility for future concussions back on the footballer. Eddie Summerfield reports.
5: A deal was brokered with a Victorian club player who had a concussion history in a bid to exonerate the club and its medical staff from future litigation. Whistleblowers say the secret deal is in breach of AFL rules, as players aren't permitted to have deals with clubs outside of the contract of service lodged with the league. Club sources initially denying any knowledge when quizzed by the Herald Sun. The senior official later backtracked, admitting knowledge of the deal. The AFL did not respond to questions about when it learnt about the agreement or if it was aware of any others. Eddie Summerfield, Melbourne.
2: An explosive-laden drone has been found in an airport cargo hub in Germany, which is used by NATO allies for the transport of military goods. The device was spotted close to parked Ukrainian cargo planes. Investigators are also examining a second object that hit a cargo plane mid-air. Authorities are endorsing an overhaul of Breast Screen Australia. The new framework will tailor screening to individual risk factors and use new technologies like AI prediction models and contrast imaging. And the bicycle industry is welcoming new federal reforms, which would introduce nationwide safety and compliance standards for e-bikes. This is Air News. Essendon interim coach Dean Solomon has pulled out of the race to take on the job full-time. Last week, the Bombers Premiership player said he would meet with officials to discuss the vacant job, but the club's now confirmed he's withdrawn his interest. Western Bulldogs coach Luke Beveridge has conceded they have more incentive to secure a win tonight against North Melbourne, knowing they can lock in their top 10 spot.
6: If we win, if we beat North Melbourne, we've met a milestone. You know, at least we've finished in the top 10. We know that. So it is a bit of a different week where there's something a little bit tangible at the end of the game. If we can pull it off, is that a bit more incentive? Probably.
2: In the NRL, Sea Eagles players believe the next 5 weeks will see what they're made of. Manly's walking the finals tightrope after losing 4 games in a row. Ahead of Saturday's clash with Melbourne, prop Taniela Paseka says they're up for the fight.
7: It's a challenge for us to, you know, get through some adversity, see what we're made out of, and if we come out on the other side, then it's going to be very good for us in the end of the season.
2: And Inter have drawn with AC Milan 1-1 in an Italian football showdown at Perth Stadium. Australian Independent Radio News.
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8: It's sunny in the Shoal Haven this morning, if a little breezy and not terribly warm, but, you know, it is winter. And it's also August, so the breezy bit is to be expected. It's 10 degrees in Nowra, 11 in the Bay and Basin area, and 14 in Ulladulla. Top temperatures expected today, 18 degrees for Nowra and the Bay and Basin, and just 15 for Ulladulla. 1 degree more to go down there, and then that's your expected top. But being a sunny day, except for the wind chill factor, it might actually make it a little bit past that expected maximum. Looking at the week ahead, we have got light wind conditions until about Monday. If it comes in a bit earlier, it'll be Sunday evening, but it shouldn't wreck your weekend. Weekend's looking nice. Sunny Saturday, mostly cloudy on Sunday for Nowra. Temperatures 19 and 18, respectively, on those days, with possible showers coming in a bit here and there, maybe 5 mils in a late shower on Sunday, but it shouldn't take your morning away. Windy Monday, wind speeds getting up to around 35 or so kilometres per hour. Sometimes those gusts may be a bit stronger. Winds easing for Tuesday in return.

Halloween too. They always drop things by a couple of degrees. Nighttime minimum temperatures between 4 and 10. Ulladulla, your daytime's 15 to 17 and windier again for you. So, yes, you'll need a jumper or a windbreaker of some sort. And nighttime minimum temperatures 8 to 12. UV index is moderate. We've left all the lows behind us, it seems. And fire danger rating is also moderate. There's not terribly much rain in the offing. And those winds might, of course, increase the danger issues. So time to start thinking about how you behave out in the open. Those fires, don't chuck your cigarettes out the window of your car. Well, that's just bad behaviour anytime. And also power tools. If you're doing a bit of work before the weather gets warm, please remember those sparks from your grinders and so on. They can make all the difference, especially if that grass has got a bit long and dry. Temperatures elsewhere, let's see what we've got. To the north of us, it's 13 degrees in Albion Park and Kiama. It's a chilly morning in Batemans Bay, 7 degrees for you at the moment down there. You may get to 18 later in the day, but you're starting off from a very low point. Mossvale's got 6 degrees and Sassafras nice and cool for you this morning at 3.6. Just at the moment, coming up to 4 degrees sometime soon. You'll really notice that difference, won't you? The sun rose this morning at 6.48. It will set this evening at 5.20 and last light 5.46, or just around quarter to six. So gradually seeing those afternoons stretching out just a tad. Nice to see, but staying cold for another little while, of course. Those air conditioners getting a bit of a workout at the moment, I'm sure. I'm Jane, this is Community Access, and I'm here with you until 12 o'clock today on Triple UFM, 92.3 in the north of the Shoalhaven, 104.5 in the centre, 99.7 in the south, and on the internet you can find us and stream us at shoalhavenfm.org.au. Thanks to Chance for a lovely breakfast program. As always, good music there, a little bit of old stuff, the really old stuff. It takes you right back, doesn't it? And, of course, thanks to him also for putting on that playlist for me yesterday morning. I was just caught out a bit. I've got a bit of leg pain going on at the moment, and I thought until I can get to see somebody about this, it's just too hard to make everything work. Let's get into the music. Let's start with this is a nice one for August. This is Donovan from way, way back. This is Catch the Wind. Welcome to the program.

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0: That gentle sweet sound is the voice of Zoe Elliott. She is Triple U's Artist of the Month for this month, August 2026. Let me tell you a little bit about her. She's a singer-songwriter who focuses on lyrics, storytelling, intricate harmonies and delicate melodies. Her shows are intimate and relaxed. Well, she sounds very much like she could lead that kind of show, doesn't she? Grew up in Sydney and later moved to the South Coast to raise her children. Lovely choice, good choice. The shift in pace and place has reshaped the way she writes and performs. She had released two EPs, Precipitate and Black Dog. Her songs touch on a variety of experiences and stories, from Stone Grey reflecting on how you can feel invisible in the city pace to the Farmer song, observing the changes over decades taking place in our rural towns. Zoe has written of love, loss, dementia, nature, and simply delightful people. She loves to share stories and connect with her listeners. In 2010, she received some early encouragement, winning the Australian Songwriters Conference Awards and the 2GO Annual Acoustic Awards. Zoe has had the pleasure of supporting Matt Corby, Renee Geyer, Tim Finn and other great Australian artists. That's a lovely start for somebody wanting to make that a career, isn't it? In 2021, after the 2019 to 2020 bushfires, Zoe recorded two songs responding to what her community had experienced. This project was a stepping stone back into writing as she endeavoured to share the stories of her new home. Zoe returned to the studio in 2025 and is now releasing her new project, My Heart Remembers, which was the name of that track. This year, she's sharing these new songs through concerts and local festivals, keeping things close to home and continuing to write about the people and places that shape her life. Lovely. Nice to meet you even at this distance, Zoe, and a lovely bit of music. Thank you very much. Before Zoe, we had, it was just back to Donovan, wasn't it, and Catch the Wind. It takes you right back to the, 1960s, late 60s, maybe early 70s, but very, very much the sound of that time. I'm Jane. This is Community Access. It is 18 minutes past 9 on Triple U FM.
1: Triple U FM. The Roy Orbison story. From his initial success in the 60s to the resurgence of his career in latter years, Roy Orbison's voice remained remarkable. His unique songs conveyed vulnerability, fun, love and loss. Starring Mark Shelley, whose brilliant portrayal of the character and extraordinary vocals of Roy brings audiences to their feet. The Roy Orbison Story.
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Unmistakable Kenny Rogers and Sheena Easton there we've got tonight. There's a lovely version of that somewhere on YouTube. I found it some time ago with Kenny Rogers and the lovely Dolly Parton singing, and Dolly very cheekily, it's a stage performance, very cheekily when it gets to the female part, you know, we've got tonight, who needs tomorrow? She sings, as I said, very cheeky. She sings, who needs Sheena Easton? And so I dare say it was performed and not a surprise to Kenny, or it may have been, I don't know. They had that sort of relationship. He looks shocked, slightly horrified, because, of course, that one with Sheena Easton is the famous one that people recognise instantly. Now, a big inflictor of tolls on human life is, of course, dementia. In our community, it has stepped right up to the front in not a good way to be Australia's leading cause of death. That was reported recently. What's also been reported is the new blood test for Alzheimer's. Alzheimer's is the most common form of dementia. And in an article I read the other day in researching for this, one of the things that concerns people is that there is a huge amount of increase in the number of people who suffer from dementia in our communities. Of course, it comes along mostly with old age. There is a very rare condition of early onset dementia, which can affect people in as early as their 40s, maybe even their late 30s, which of course is a loss of so much of what many decades of life should bring. And very sad for the person involved and also for any family and carers. But this new blood test, it's coming along. And one of the things that seems to be offered by this, of course, there are no cures for dementia, and a lot of people simply don't want to know. But if you do find out, there are treatments that will slow down the effect of the accumulation of plaque in the brain. And of course, if you can slow it down, there's every chance that you'll gain a lot of years. And if you, the earlier you start to slow it down, the better the results offer to be. Let's have a little look at this article. It's in The Conversation. It's written by Joy Siet, and she is Associate Professor and Deputy Director of the Marks Institute for Brain Behaviour and Development at Western Sydney University. She writes in her article, Australians have seen a flurry of headlines announcing the arrival of blood tests for Alzheimer's disease. The news follows the Therapeutic Goods Administration's approval of new blood tests for clinical use and the launch of the Asia Pacific Centre of Excellence for Alzheimer's Disease Diagnosis at Neuroscience Research Australia in Sydney. These developments promise earlier, simpler and more accessible testing for Alzheimer's, the most common form of dementia. But what are these blood tests? What will they actually tell you? Should everyone over 60 ask the GP for one? And what happens if the result is positive? Okay, this is what we don't like to consider, but that, of course, is the point of the blood test. Until recently, confirming Alzheimer's usually required either specialised brain imaging, known as amyloid PET scans, or a lumbar puncture, or they're nasty, to examine proteins in the cerebrospinal fluid surrounding the brain and spinal cord. Both approaches work well but have limitations. PET scans are not widely available and are expensive, although the Medicare benefit schedule provides a subsidy. There is still some out-of-pocket there. Lumbar punctures are invasive and patients are concerned they'll be uncomfortable. So researchers have spent the past decade or so asking whether the same biological changes seen in the brain could also be measured in blood. The answer now appears to be yes. Advances in laboratory technology mean tiny amounts of protein released from the brain can now be measured accurately in a standard blood sample test. This allows clinicians to estimate whether the biological changes associated with Alzheimer's are likely to be present without immediately needing more invasive and expensive investigations. So there is more than one Alzheimer's blood test. There's no single test for Alzheimer's. Rather, these tests look for biomarkers.
biological signs that Alzheimer's may be present in the brain. Several different blood biomarker tests are becoming available, each providing different information. The test attracting the greatest attention detects a protein called phosphorylated Tau217. It does have a short name. It's PTAU217. Studies showed the presence of this abnormal form of the Tau, the tau protein, closely reflects the type of brain changes we see in Alzheimer's. The test also performs remarkably well compared with PET brain imaging. Another biomarker, PTau181, also detects an abnormal form of the tau protein. While useful, it's generally considered better at helping rule out Alzheimer's brain changes than confirming them. So increasingly, PTau217 is becoming the preferred biomarker because it provides greater diagnostic accuracy. A third blood test looks at the APOE4 gene variant, E4 gene variant. This is not a diagnostic test at all. Instead, it identifies the strongest known inherited genetic risk factor for Alzheimer's. Carrying the gene increases someone's risk of Alzheimer's, but does not mean that they will develop it. So, after all that, what do these tests actually tell you? These blood tests do not currently diagnose Alzheimer's disease. They detect biological signs or biomarkers indicating there may be brain changes associated with it. Alzheimer's remains a clinical diagnosis. That is, doctors will interpret blood biomarkers alongside a person's symptoms, medical history, cognitive testing, neurological examination, and, where necessary, brain imaging or cerebrospinal fluid analysis. Many conditions can affect memory and thinking, and such as depression, sleep disorders, thyroid disease, vitamin deficiency, stroke, and other neurological disorders. So doctors will have to rule these out first. At this stage, a blood biomarker such as the ones mentioned cannot reliably do this for you. So who are these tests for? Another common misconception is that everyone should have one of these tests. Current evidence does not support this. Instead, blood biomarker tests are the most appropriate for people who already have persistent cognitive symptoms such as memory loss, those with mild cognitive impairment, or people being assessed for possible Alzheimer's. Brain changes associated with Alzheimer's can develop many years before the symptoms appear. Some people with abnormal biomarkers remain cognitively healthy for the rest of their lives, while others develop dementia much later. Researchers are still learning how to interpret positive results in people without symptoms. So why are these tests important? Well, although blood biomarker tests are not perfect, they could substantially change the way Alzheimer's is being investigated. In Australia, there are long delays in dementia diagnosis. Many people wait years between first noticing symptoms and having a diagnosis confirmed. International estimates also suggest people with Alzheimer's are never formally diagnosed. The same may be happening in Australia. Blood biomarker tests may speed up this diagnosis footpath. Having an earlier diagnosis is also increasingly relevant as disease-modifying therapies emerge. Treatments such as lecanemab and donanemab can modestly slow cognitive decline in carefully selected people with early Alzheimer's. However, those therapies are only appropriate for specific patients and require confirmation of underlying brain changes before treatment can begin. So what about the cost? These tests are not currently funded through Medicare. Patients are therefore likely to face out-of-pocket costs for testing alongside specialist consultation fees and any additional investigations that may still be needed. The newly established Centre of Excellence aims to build the Australian evidence needed to support future Medicare funding and help develop national clinical guidelines for how these biomarkers should be used. So, you might be wondering, what is it you should ask your doctor? If you're worried about changes in your memory or thinking, the first step is still, as always, to speak to your GP. You can ask, is Alzheimer's one possible explanation for my symptoms? Would a blood test help clarify the diagnosis? What would the results change?
Would I still need additional testing? And what are the costs involved? For now, Alzheimer's blood biomarkers should be viewed as an important addition to clinical care rather than a replacement for it. Combined with clinical assessment and emerging treatments, they have the potential to fundamentally reshape how Alzheimer's is recognised and managed over the coming decade. I think that article is very important because it's very easy to get the misconception when you hear the news, okay, there's a blood test, it can tell us this, tell us that, tell us something else. A more careful investigation of what it actually offers you, and of course the best place to go is still always to ask your doctor first, to go and find out if this is going to work for you, what are the costs, and if it tells you that those changes are showing up in the biomarkers in your blood, what happens then? Check all these out for yourself, and nobody can do this for you. Of course, you have to go to the doctor, and it is always an individual diagnosis. And if you have a sense that you don't quite get the listening to that you feel you need for your concerns, there's always the option of go and find yourself another doctor. Easier said than done, very often. But at the same time, don't just walk away with something that doesn't suit you if you think that there is something that is being overlooked. Of course, some people do get themselves through Dr. Google set on a path and hope that they'll find the doctor who gives them that answer. That isn't always the case, is it? Can actually just be that the test isn't showing the changes and there may be another cause. Stress is a big one, and we all have stress in our lives from various times, various things that happen to us. Stress is a big driver of temporary loss of memory, of details, of just all those things that can be terribly concerning. If you've got a stress issue, then you'll need to deal with that, and then maybe you just find that those disturbing symptoms take themselves somewhere else. Here's Van Morrison.

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4: 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Well, we're just a few minutes away from news, about five. Interesting thing, we were talking about Alzheimer's earlier in this hour. There's some research being led by University of Queensland into the link between memory and smell. You know, sometimes you walk past a shop and there's a cake or a bread or something, and it takes you back. You think, oh, I haven't smelled that smell in years. There's a lovely, lovely touching article here about why smells are so evocative of things from memory. Scents and smells can form the basis of some of the most significant memories humans form in their lives. A University of Queensland-led international team has boosted understanding of the smell-memory connection, showing that olfactory memory in honeybees regulates receptors in their antennae. Who does this sort of stuff? This is amazing. Bees' antennae function like a human nose, say Queensland Brain Institute scientist Dr. Judith Reinhardt and Associate Professor Charles Claudianos. French novelist Marcel Proust, in his novel Remembrance of Things Past, which is also known as In Search of Lost Time, described how his childhood memories started to flow when he tasted the Madeleine cake dipped in linden tea, as he had been given as a child. Dr. Reinhardt said, "Our team found that odour memories trigger recall of associated events, and that long-term odour memory formation in the brain regulates the sense of smell in the nose via regulating the receptor molecules." All of this sounds a little bit scientific and technological, doesn't it, compared with just taking a great big deep breath of a beautiful bunch of roses, for example. Preferences for different foods and beverages are linked to our sense of smell, and our research shows that long-term scent memories modify how odours are perceived. In a nutshell, our smell experiences shape our preferences. The study demonstrates for the first time that the ability to smell different things is experience-dependent and modulated by scent conditioning. Dr. Claudianos said the findings could help explain the wide variability of smell perception in humans and the neurological mechanism underlying the common phenomenon of acquired taste, where repeated sensory experience with a flavour or aroma leads to perceptual changes. This knowledge will provide an enormous insight for understanding food and aroma perception, he said. The discovery may also provide a means to detect early problems with memory formation and memory retrieval in the brain. Individuals with neurodevelopmental disorders such as autism and schizophrenia or neurodegenerative disorders such as Alzheimer's and Parkinson's disease often have an altered sense of smell perception. Okay, the study is called Odor Memories Regulate Olfactory Receptor Expression in the Sensory Periphery, as established in the European Journal of Neuroscience. Get it right in the minute. This has been done by these UQ researchers, and I think will lead to more interesting developments. One of the things that we have to do is we are caring for more and more people in our community with degenerative mental diseases, a lot of which is brought about by the fact that we simply live longer now. Once upon a time, people didn't have the life expectancy they have now, and so nobody quite lived long enough to get the changes in the brain that this kind of detrimental aging does. So we've got those things to consider. One of the big things in the care of people living with dementia is how to give them pleasure and keep the community's conversation going with your family and your friends and the people that they get to know. Music is one. The music of your teens and 20s is with you all your life. Dance, very often, even for people with Parkinson's disease, dance can actually take away the halting of movement for the time that they are dancing, which of course gives them the freedom to express themselves and just enjoy movement at the time of their lives when it can become very difficult. Smell is brilliant. Photographs of happy times, very, very important. So if you have somebody stepping into these kinds of brain changes, however that has been determined for you and diagnosed by the doctors you've seen, start to prepare the photo albums, the cakes that are enjoyed. Obviously, you don't want to sit down and eat cake 24 hours a day, but things that are enjoyed, that the person has always loved and felt treated and treasured by. I think it's very important to have those preparations. Go and dig the photos out. Make sure you've got an album made up that can be browsed through for times in hospitals, just times sitting in a sunny window one day, you know, when the memory seems to have gone. Put the music on, bring out the nice tea and cake, and get the photo albums there. It can make a world of difference to somebody who's otherwise imprisoned in their thoughts and things that seem to be lost. Just a quick catch up on the music we were listening to. We listened to Timaya with Swallows. She was our Artist of the Month last month. Jenny Morris with You're Gonna Get Hurt, and Chicago from Graham Nash. That takes us back to Van Morrison with Have I Told You Lately? Have I told you lately that I love you? News time.
0: 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Kennedystours.com.au.
5: Good morning, I'm Lee Harrison. The federal opposition claims housing shortages will last another 7 years, even if net overseas migration immediately fell in line with budget forecasts. Home Affairs Minister Tony Burke was due to address migration changes in an address today, but the speech has been postponed due to elements which couldn't be finalised in time.